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This is Doyle Lawson, and I am speaking to you from the historic Voice of the Blue Ridge, WPAQ, in Mount Airy, North Carolina, where they keep it real in the tradition of country, gospel, and bluegrass. Stay tuned.

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sit at the table, her family's heads bowed low. 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He doesn't speak good English, he's just a simple man. But when he's talking to the Lord, even a little child can understand. I was young and reckless, but the thought still comes to me. When I told my dad, I felt I was old enough to leave. He sat there at the table, and a look came on his face. And he never spoke another word till he said the table grace. He said, "Our gracious Heavenly Father, we're all gathered here today to give thee thanks for blessings. 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My oldest son is leaving. I'm sure he knows what's best. But just in case, would you stand by and help him stand the test? Lord, he's often neglectful about church on Sunday morning. And if he gets with the wrong crowd, would you let him hold your arm? And if he flies too high, would you clip his wings? But don't let him fall too hard. I'm sure, Lord, you can handle things. I've tried my best from day to day to teach him right from wrong. And he's grown to be a fine young man. And he's always blessed her home."

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0: 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That was pretty rough.
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1: In sports at the World Cup, Kylian Mbappe scored a stunning goal after missing a first-half penalty to move level with Lionel Messi in the race for the Golden Boot and fueled France to the World Cup semifinals with a 2-0 win against Morocco. France will now face the winners of Friday's quarterfinal between Belgium and the European champions Spain in the semifinals next Tuesday in Dallas. Karolina Muchova ended Coco Gauff's run at Wimbledon in a drama-filled tiebreaker to reach the final on Thursday. Muchova won 6-2, 1-6, 7-6 to become the fourth Czech woman in the last 6 years to reach the championship match. The men's semifinals today feature top-ranked and defending champion Jannik Sinner against seven-time Wimbledon winner Novak Djokovic and the French Open champion Alexander Zverev against British wildcard Arthur Ferry. ESPN reports that the English companies that claim they first conceived the idea of a World Golf League are seeking between $210 million and $630 million in damages from LIV Golf, Saudi Arabia's public investment fund, and other individuals and entities. Reportedly, the lawsuit, filed by the World Golf Group and Premier Golf League, accuses LIV Golf, the PIF, Golf Saudi, and other defendants of breach of confidence and unlawful means conspiracy. LIV Golf has not yet commented on the suit. The Washington Commanders are retiring Hall of Fame running back John Riggins, number 44. Riggins becomes the seventh player in franchise history to have his number retired. He'll be honored during Washington's game versus the Los Angeles Rams on November 8th. Yesterday's scores in the WNBA, Aces over the Fire 88-80. It was the Fever 92, Mercury 89, Dream 89, Storm 78. In Major League Baseball, Braves 10, Pirates 5, Yankees over the Rays 12-4, Mets 7, Royals 3, Orioles 3, Cubs 2, Guardians 5, the Twins 2, Red Sox topping the White Sox 2-1, Tigers over the A's 4-1, Marlins 8, the Mariners 4, Phillies shut out the Reds 1-0, Brewers 8, the Cardinals 4, Rangers 7, the Angels 6, Diamondbacks getting past the Padres 3-1, Giants 8, the Rockies 2. That's sports for WSYD and WPAQ.

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Well, folks, we're the new North Carolina Ramblers, and we're going to play some old-timey dance music, the kind of thing that used to set people's feet to dancing up on Shooting Creek. We're going to do Posey Roar's Ragtime Annie. Let her go, boys.

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2: AP News, I'm Haya Pinjwani. The U.S. is giving Iran some demands, AP Washington correspondent Sagar Meghani.
3: Senior American officials say Washington wants Tehran to publicly state the Strait of Hormuz is open and ships crossing it will not be attacked. But shortly before they spoke,
4: responsibility for maritime navigation through the Strait of Hormuz, including its reopening and all necessary demining operations, rest exclusively with Iran.
3: Tehran's UN diplomat said Iran is willing to uphold its obligations under a tentative ceasefire deal if the U.S. does. The senior U.S. officials say Iran's internal power struggles have caused issues, accusing a rogue faction of trying to sabotage the deal. Sagar Meghani at the White House.
2: Detainees have told their lawyer that an ICE officer shot Lorenzo Salgado Araujo through the passenger window of his vehicle, AP's Ben Thomas.
5: Three men who survived a fatal shooting involving federal immigration officers in Houston this week say no officer was threatened. And Representative Sylvia Garcia says ICE's acting director confirmed to her,
6: Lorenzo Salgado Araujo was not the target of the operation.
5: Attorney Hugo Balderas Ibarra is representing the three detained witnesses.
7: His only crime was that he fit the description of another man that they were looking for.
5: Homeland Security's claimed Salgado Araujo rammed an ICE vehicle, but the officers were not wearing body cameras, and the agencies released no evidence to support their version of events. And Garcia says the agents' vehicles were unmarked.
6: They should have something.
5: I'm Ben Thomas.
2: Apple on Friday accused OpenAI of stealing trade secrets as it seeks to build its own hardware for ChatGPT. That's a major rupture in a partnership between the iPhone maker and the artificial intelligence company. This is AP News.
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0: Now we're going to give you a little weather break before we go into the local sports. Today, a chance of showers and thunderstorms are possible after 2 p.m. It'll be partly sunny with a high of 87 and a low around 66. Sunday, a chance of showers and thunderstorms before 4 p.m., and then likely more in the evening and night with a high of 81 and a low around 63. Monday, showers likely with thunderstorms also possible after 11 a.m. with high of 77 and a low around 62. Tuesday, partly sunny and a high of 85 and a low around 65. And Wednesday, sunny and hot with a high of 91 and a low around 68. The current temperature in Mount Airy right now is 69 degrees. Now we're going to hear a little disclaimer and then go straight into the sports.
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9: In sports, the 2026 Wimbledon men's semifinals wound up being two straight set affairs. One was predictable, with number 2 seed Alexander Zverev taking care of wild card Arthur Ferry. The other was generational, with Jannik Sinner snuffing out what might have been Novak Djokovic's last best chance to win a 25th Grand Slam. It will be a Sinner-Zverev in the final on Sunday, pitting the defending Wimbledon champion against the most recent Grand Slam champion, the ATP number 1, against the now ATP number 2. The Aces' Becky Hammon and the Lynx' Cheryl Reeve will coach the two WNBA All-Star teams in Chicago on July 25th. Hammon clinched a spot as an All-Star coach when Las Vegas beat the Portland Fire 88-80 on Thursday. The All-Star coaches are selected based on the two teams, regardless of conference, that have the best winning percentage through games played on Friday. The Aces and Lynx each sit atop the league standings with 16-6 records. For the first time in 4 years, Scottie Scheffler won't make it to the weekend at a PGA Tour event. Scheffler will fail to make the cut at the Scottish Open, ending one of the longest streaks in PGA Tour history. Scheffler got off to an okay start at the event on Thursday, shooting 2-under in the first round, but a 2-over performance on Friday, thanks to 4 bogeys, moved him back to even par for the tournament, and that performance isn't going to be good enough for Scheffler to advance. The NASCAR Cup Series heads back to Georgia this weekend for the second trip to Echo Park Speedway this season. Drivers now turn their attention to one of NASCAR's most unpredictable tracks. The recently rebranded 1.54-mile oval regularly produces pack racing, multi-car crashes, and dramatic finishes, making it one of the most difficult races on the schedule to predict. A total of 38 drivers are entered for Sunday's Quaker State 400, available at Walmart, meaning every entered car will make the race. The green flag is scheduled to drop at 7 p.m., Sunday. Former Detroit Lions cornerback Terrion Arnold will not need to wear a GPS tracker as a condition of his release, allowing him to continue to work out with NFL teams in an effort to get re-signed after being cut. Arnold turned himself in on June 24th in connection with a February 2026 kidnapping and robbery incident in the Tampa area. He is currently out on a $1 million bond and is subject to home confinement with the exception of work and legal appointments. Yesterday's scores in the World Cup quarterfinals, it was Spain over Belgium at 2-1. Today in quarterfinal play, it'll be Norway and England, Argentina versus Switzerland. In the WNBA, Sparks over the Sky 102-87, Wings 108, Tempo 95, Valkyries 79, Sun 64. In Major League Baseball, Tigers 10, the Phillies 2, Yankees 5, the Nationals 3, Orioles over the Royals 5-3, Reds shut out the Cubs 4-0, Rays 7, the Mariners 2, Guardians 3, the Marlins 2, Red Sox over the Mets 6-2, White Sox taking the A's to school 14-1, Rangers 7, the Astros 3, Angels 4, the Twins 3, Cardinals over the Braves 2-1, Blue Jays 5, the Padres 3, Diamondbacks 9, the Dodgers 3, Rockies 4, the Giants 3. That's sports for WSYD and WPAQ.

0: 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First, we're going to listen to the AP News, then give a little weather report, and then go into local news. So here is your AP News.
1: AP News, I'm Hayat Panjwani. The U.S. is giving Iran some demands, AP Washington correspondent Sagar Meghani.
2: Senior American officials say Washington wants Tehran to publicly state the Strait of Hormuz is open and ships crossing it will not be attacked. But shortly before they spoke,
3: responsibility for maritime navigation through the Strait of Hormuz, including its reopening and all necessary demining operations, rest exclusively with Iran.
2: Tehran's UN diplomat said Iran is willing to uphold its obligations under a tentative ceasefire deal if the U.S. does. The senior U.S. officials say Iran's internal power struggles have caused issues, accusing a rogue faction of trying to sabotage the deal. Sagar Meghani at the White House.
1: Detainees have told their lawyer that an ICE officer shot Lorenzo Salgado Araujo through the passenger window of his vehicle. AP's Ben Thomas.
4: Three men who survived a fatal shooting involving federal immigration officers in Houston this week say no officer was threatened. And Representative Sylvia Garcia says ICE's acting director confirmed to her,
5: Lorenzo Salgado Araujo was not the target of the operation.
4: Attorney Hugo Balderas Ibarra is representing the three detained witnesses.
6: His only crime was that he fit the description of another man that they were looking for.
4: Homeland Security's claim Salgado Araujo rammed an ICE vehicle, but the officers were not wearing body cameras, and the agencies released no evidence to support their version of events. And Garcia says the agents' vehicles were unmarked.
5: They should have something.
4: I'm Ben Thomas.
1: Apple on Friday accused OpenAI of stealing trade secrets as it seeks to build its own hardware for ChatGPT. That's a major rupture in a partnership between the iPhone maker and the artificial intelligence company. This is AP News.
0: Okay, now time for your little weather report. Today has a chance of showers and thunderstorms. Also possible after 2 p.m. It will be partly sunny and have a high of 87 and a low around 66, with more showers possible in the evening and night. Sunday, a chance of showers and thunderstorms before 4 p.m. Likely more with a thunderstorm after between 4 and 5. It will have a high of 81 and a low around 63. Monday, showers likely once again. And then more showers in the evening and night, with a high of 77 and a low around 62. Tuesday, partly sunny and a high of 85 and a low around 65. And then Wednesday, it will have a high of 91 and be sunny and hot. And it will be mostly clear and have a low around 68 in the evening. The current temperature in Mount Airy right now is 71 degrees. And now we're going to go on to the news.
7: Here's news for WSYD and WPAQ. Southwest Virginia farmers and agricultural stakeholders met recently with U.S. Senator Mark Warner at the Grayson Agriculture Technology and Educational Center to discuss the stalled farm bill, disaster recovery, tariffs, artificial intelligence, and the long-term workforce needs shaping rural communities. Warner said the lack of a new five-year farm bill has left producers without the predictability they need while already facing weather volatility, rising costs, and market uncertainty. The discussion came as regional farmers continue recovering from extreme weather, including a spring frost and freeze that caused severe losses for some Virginia orchard crops and Hurricane Helene devastation in 2024. In North Carolina news, no more license plate stickers, no more paper registrations from the NCDMV. According to reports, the new North Carolina budget directs the DMV to get rid of the stickers and the paper registrations this year. You'll still have to pay a registration fee, says the DMV. It'll be an electronic system. Your proof of registration will eventually be on your phone, they say, or you can print a copy. How is it going to work? No one seems to know yet. The virtual registration wasn't a DMV idea, so the agency is just now working on how to make it all happen. Lawmakers put an October 1st date on the project. North Carolina's new state budget raises taxes on sports betting operators, redirects wagering revenue to public university athletics, and opens the door to taxing prediction markets. The sports betting changes come less than 3 years after lawmakers legalized online sports wagering in North Carolina. The budget raises the tax on licensed sports wagering operators from 18% to 23% of gross wagering revenue and changes how the funds are distributed. For the 2026-27 fiscal year, legislative analysts estimate sports wagering tax revenue will increase from $161.2 million under the prior law to $206 million. A recent Catawba County YouGov poll shows that most North Carolinians expect political violence to mar the 2026 midterm elections, and some say they want their side's candidates to refuse to condemn such violence against the opposition. The statewide poll found that regardless of their political affiliation, roughly two-thirds of Republicans, Democrats, and unaffiliated voters alike believe there will be politically motivated violence on the campaign trail this year. Election day is November 3rd, and campaigns typically pick up steam in August or September. Threats of political violence have been steadily rising in recent years. A Guilford County woman has pleaded guilty to defrauding Medicaid in a urine testing scheme. Prosecutors say Gwendolyn Singleton operated a home care service called Joelle's Center of Hope in Greensboro that advertised substance abuse treatment programs, including urine drug tests. Singleton reportedly billed Medicaid for $1.7 million in urine drug testing claims between June 2021 and March 2023. Apparently, those tests never existed. Singleton could face up to 10 years in prison. Her sentencing is scheduled for October 22nd. Communities that voted to stop the I-77 South Express Lane project will need to repay North Carolina millions of dollars. The new state budget includes an amendment requiring each government body that voted to rescind the project to pony up a portion of the $60 million the NCDOT spent on it unless those bodies change their vote within 90 days. Charlotte, Mecklenburg County, Cornelius, Davidson, Huntersville, Mint Hill, Monroe, and Matthews initially voted to stop the project. The Monroe City Council reversed its vote last month. The clock is ticking on the others. That's news for WSYD and WPAQ.
0: Now it's time for the morning obituaries. Mrs. Virginia Imogene Hall Jenkins, 91, of Mount Airy, entered into internal rest Friday, July 10th at Joan and Howard Waltz Hospice Home in Dobson. Mrs. Jenkins was born on December 19th, 1934, in Carroll County, Virginia, to late John and Ernie Midkiff Hall. She was a loving wife, mother, grandmother, great-grandmother, great-grandmother, sister, and friend. She was a faithful member of White Plains Baptist Church, where she taught Sunday school for more than 60 years and was the oldest living member. Mrs. Jenkins will be deeply missed by all who knew and loved her. Surviving are her sons and daughters-in-law, Stephen Jenkins and Liz, David Jenkins and Tammy, Michael Jenkins and Wanda, 5 grandchildren, 10 great-grandchildren, and 3 great-great-grandchildren, along with several nieces and nephews. In addition to her parents, Mrs. Jenkins was preceded in death by her husband, Arthur Burton Jenkins, grandson Jason Jenkins, 2 daughters, Nancy Jenkins Roberts and Lisa Jenkins, and 2 sisters, Juanita Hall Hughes and Shirley Hall Sehan. And 2 brothers, Walter Hall and Gerald Hall. A funeral service will be held on Sunday, July 12th, at White Plains Baptist Church in Mount Airy, with Reverend David Tucker officiating. Interment will follow in the church cemetery. The family will receive friends on Sunday, July 12th, at White Plains Baptist Church from 2 p.m. until the time of service. The family would like to extend a heartfelt thank you to the staff of Mountain Valley Hospice and Palliative Care for their compassionate care provided to Mrs. Jenkins during her illness. In lieu of flowers, memorial donations may be made to White Plains Baptist Church, 614 U.S. 601 or Old U.S. 601, Mount Airy, N.C. 27030, or Mountain Valley Hospice and Palliative Care, P.O. Box 325 Dobson, NC 27017. Moody Funeral Services in Mount Airy has been entrusted with the arrangements. Mr. Bobby Stone Simpson, 94, passed away peacefully on Monday, July 6th at Givens Aldersgate in Charlotte. He was born in Surrey County, NC on February 13th, 1932, to William Stoneman Simpson and Bessie Stanley Simpson. He graduated from the National Business College in Roanoke, Virginia, and he co-owned and operated W.S. Simpson Mill in Pilot Mountain for over 30 years. He was a faithful and humble man who loved his church, family, and music, and his life was a testament to these passions. He was preceded in death by his first wife, Frances Simpson, and survived by his wife, Helen McCourt. He's also preceded in death by his brother, Junior Simpson, and his sister, Susie Smith. He leaves behind a loving family, including a son, Ronnie Simpson, and his wife, Vicky, of North Myrtle Beach, South Carolina, his daughter, Darlene Pritchard, and her husband, Rob, of Las Vegas, Nevada, his grandson, Dustin Simmons, Simpson, of Brookhaven, Mississippi, and his great-grandchildren, Brody and John Ryder. And his grandson, Michael Jason Pritchard, and his wife, Marcella, of Charlotte. And through his children and his grandchildren, Bobby's legacy of faith and family values will continue to be cherished for generations to come. A graveside service will be held on Friday, July 17th at 11 a.m. at Double Creek Church of Christ Cemetery with Reverend Scott Meadows officiating. No formal visitation will be held. In lieu of flowers, the family kindly requests that memorials be made to Hospice VIA Health Partners, 7845 Little Avenue, Charlotte, 28226. In lieu of flowers, he'd be deeply missed by all who knew and loved him. Moody Funeral Services in Mount Airy of North Carolina is serving the family. At this time, we like to offer condolences to all those who lost loved ones in these recent times. Listen to the complete area obituaries over WPAQ Monday through Saturday at 7:40 a.m. and their condensed form at 1:30 p.m. and their entirety at 4:30 p.m. On Sunday, the obituaries are heard as part of the news at 5 p.m.

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1: 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It's time now for the Sunday School lesson, brought to you by the Area United Methodist Churches. Here is John Hunt from Pilot View United Methodist Church in the Shoals community.
2: Good morning. This is John Hunt with Pilot View United Methodist Church with your Sunday School lesson. We're still in the book of Acts, and we're progressing along. We're up now to the 8th chapter. We're going to skip some things, of course, but we're going to see the disciples begin to move out of Jerusalem. But this particular lesson is entitled Jesus' Disciples versus a Magician. And this purpose is to spiritually discern our true motives in seeking to fulfill God's call on our lives. Now, you know, sometimes we don't like to admit it, but we come to a conclusion eventually that we did not do something for the right reason. And this is what this lesson is going to talk to us about. In the 8th chapter, in verses 14 through 25, when the word reached the apostles in Jerusalem that Samaria had accepted God's word, they commissioned Peter and John to go to Samaria. Peter and John went down to Samaria, where they prayed that the new believers would receive the Holy Spirit. This was because the Holy Spirit had not yet fallen on any of them. They had only been baptized in the name of the Lord Jesus. So Peter and John laid their hands on them, and they received the Holy Spirit. When Simon perceived that the Spirit was given through the laying on of the apostles' hands, he offered them money. He said, "Give me this authority too, so that anyone on whom I lay my hands will receive the Holy Spirit." Peter responded, "May your money be condemned to hell along with you, because you believe you could buy God's gift with money. You can have no part or share in God's word because your heart isn't right with God. Therefore, change your heart and life. Turn from your wickedness. Plead with the Lord in the hope that your wicked intent can be forgiven. For I see that your bitterness has poisoned you and evil has you in chains." Simon replied, "All of you please plead to the Lord for me so that nothing of what you have said will happen to me." And after the apostles had testified and proclaimed God's word, they returned to Jerusalem, preaching the good news to many Samaritan villages along the way. Now, we know that this all came about in the area of Samaria, and you know that Jesus was criticized because in traveling from Galilee to Jerusalem, it was about a day's walk faster to come through Samaria. And so many times they did that, but the Jews were always suspect, because we need to understand a little bit about the history of Samaria. Now, the Samaritans were descendants from the northern tribe of Israel. And when the northern tribes fell to the Assyrians in 722 B.C., those not taken captive to Assyria remained in the land, and some of them intermarried with the native Canaanite population. the Samaritans had their own form of the first five books of the Bible. They circumcised their sons, and they had a separate temple where they worshiped. But they were not considered to be true Jews because of the intermarriage. And so the Jerusalem crowd would have nothing to do with the people in Samaria. Well, Philip has gone over there and has begun to preach and to evangelize, and many were brought to faith in Christ. And Philip had also been able to perform healings and baptize the new believers. And Luke informs us that a well-known magician named Simon was among those who believed and was baptized. The arrival of the Holy Spirit among the Samaritans established the vital role of the Spirit in breaking down barriers of reconciliation among all peoples, nations, tribes, ethnicities, and genders. The presence of Peter and John in Samaria and their laying on of hands displayed the equality found in the Spirit. All believers have access to the Spirit. Our identity today as Christians, marked by the Holy Spirit, sets us apart as belonging to the family of God. Peter and John's ministry of reconciliation and peace provide good examples for the church today in our mission and in our efforts. So here again, we notice an interesting thing. Peter and John are sent to Samaria. That means that there was some sort of management in Jerusalem of the new community, and they sent Peter and John to Samaria. They didn't just wander off. We don't know exactly how Philip got there. Maybe he asked permission to go there. But in any case, Peter and John were sent on behalf of the Christians in Jerusalem. Peter and John prayed for the reception of the Holy Spirit. This showed that they accepted the faith of the Samaritans as authentic. The reason for praying for the Spirit was that it had not yet fallen upon the Samaritans. Normally in the New Testament, the Spirit arrives with faith, but these were distinct times. Yet this does not indicate a defective faith in the Samaritans. We must remember that in Acts there is no set way for the dispensing of the Spirit. God works in different ways for different reasons. So we find that until Peter and John got there, they had not received the Holy Spirit. Now, we don't know whether Philip had not preached the Holy Spirit to them or whether the Spirit had been withheld from them until such a time as one of the other apostles came. We don't understand this, but we do know that just as Jesus left the disciples and told them to wait for the Holy Spirit, sometimes the blessing of the Holy Spirit was delayed. Now, we believe today, in the most part, not all denominations, but in the most part, that the Holy Spirit is part of the baptism, and we are baptized in the name of the Father, the Son, and the Holy Spirit. So this is a little different from what was going on in Philip's day. But with the receiving of the Holy Spirit by the Samaritans, unity was maintained in the early church. With a background of animosity toward Jerusalem among the Samaritans, the blessing by the Jerusalem leaders to the new Samaritan Christians was extremely important. It helped them begin their Christian life with an attitude of love and friendship toward their traditional enemies. For Jerusalem Christians, it marked the authenticating sign of the conversion of the Samaritans, and it may very well be that the Spirit was held back until Peter and John could go see it and testify to the people in Jerusalem that the Spirit had come down. Now, the laying on of hands signified the transfer of power of the Holy Spirit upon believers. The laying on of hands might also be seen as a gesture of solidarity and fellowship with the Samaritans. God answers the prayers they prayed in verse 15. We also find empowering and filling of the Holy Spirit as hands are laid on persons in prayers in other parts of the New Testament. But now we got to deal with a fellow by the name of Simon. Not the Simon Peter that we know of back in Jerusalem, but this was a magician. And you know, magicians made their living by putting on shows. And it was not unusual for magicians to talk among themselves about how you do this trick, or if you'll teach me that trick, I'll pay you so much. So it's natural that Simon would think of this as something to be bought. And so his offer of money evoked a strong negative response from Peter. And Peter spoke to him rather sharply. Peter named Simon sin as the idea that the power to convey the gift of the Holy Spirit to others could be bought with money. The thought that this was even possible provoked God's judgment. Both actions and attitudes comprise sin in opposition to God's standards and requirements. This attempt by Simon amounted to an effort to manipulate God, which is impossible and amounted to a very serious sin. Now, I have to point out to you that every attempt that mankind has made to manipulate God has turned out badly. We see that in the case of the interpretation that some put on Judas, that he thought that if he provoked the arrest of Jesus, that the angels would descend and all of the world would know that the Messiah had returned or had come for the first time. We have seen it in other instances, and it does not turn out well, and it did not for Simon. Peter asserted that Simon's faith contained defects. In the sight of God, his heart was not right. What Peter sought to convey to Simon was that his heart was not proper, honest, or upright. Those who covenanted together as believers in Christ shared the inheritance. And Peter advised Simon to repent and offered him the opportunity. Now, there was an effort here to change Simon, and we're told that Simon asked the people to pray for him. We hope that this was a sincere repentance, but we are not really told that. But in that we believe that anybody that asks for forgiveness will receive it from God, we will assume that Simon was made whole. Now, as the disciples went back to Jerusalem, they passed through other villages in Samaria. And this is significant. The apostles not only endorsed the Samaritan outreach efforts, they wholeheartedly participated in it. It is interesting that John, along with his brother James, wanted to call down fire on a Samaritan village in Luke, but here they're offering salvation and Jesus Christ to them. That's all for today. Goodbye.
1: You've just heard the Sunday School lesson with John Hunt from Pilot View United Methodist Church in the Shoals community. The Sunday School lesson is brought to you by the Area United Methodist Churches. And now we present Story Time with Nana, with Reverend Kathy Terman from Yadkin College United Methodist Church, and brought to you by the Area United Methodist Churches. Right before today's story, here is a musical selection, Baby Moses in the Basket.

Good morning. I am so happy that you are here to listen to Nana's Storytime on WPAQ. What a delight. And as we listen to the story today, I want to tell you it's about a baby named Moses. And it is a most delightful story, and one I hope you will always remember. Moses is a person in the Old Testament. Usually our stories come from the New Testament. And the difference is the Old Testament is a record of God working with God's people, the Israelites, and about how much he loved them and how much he cared for them. And they were his people and he was their God. Then there was a new covenant, and the new covenant is referred to as the New Testament, and that is when Jesus Christ was born, and Jesus Christ was God's Son. And so that is what we read about in the New Testament. But today our story comes from the Old Testament. I'm going to read to you from For Such a Time as This, a book by Angie Smith. And this is just a retelling of the story as it is written in the book of Exodus. And so I always love this story because it includes the story of a young girl who had such an important part in this story. It comes from Exodus chapters 1 and 2. The title that she uses is The Women and the Water. The baby is coming, the midwife whispered, knowing that her loyalty to Pharaoh would be tested as soon as the child was born. Pharaoh was the ruler of Egypt, and he had noticed how many Hebrew babies were being born there. He knew that those baby boys would grow to be strong men one day, and they just might become stronger than the Egyptians. He couldn't stand the thought, so he sent out a command to all the midwives. And a midwife was a person who helped with the birthing of babies, who helped deliver Hebrew babies. If the baby was a girl, she would be allowed to live. But the boys must be thrown in the Nile River to die, never to rise up against his people. A very special mother knew what was at stake as she delivered her child. Her heart was heavy for what might happen. "It's a boy," the midwife said, her voice hushed. Her loyalty to Pharaoh was nowhere near as strong as her loyalty to God. So she washed her hands, nodded kindly at the Hebrew family, and left the house without another word about the child. The water should have swallowed him that day, but it did not. For months, the mother hid her son, keeping him in sight and quieting him when he cried, out of fear that he might be caught, or that the family would be caught with a baby boy. When he was 3 months old, it was clear that they wouldn't be able to keep the secret much longer. And so the mother did what she had to do to keep her family safe. She went to the riverbank, and tears soaked her dress as she wove papyrus reeds together, forming a little basket that was just the right size for a sweet little baby. She took her son and laid him in it, covering him up with leaves and prayer. With one last kiss, she pushed the basket into the river, watching as he drifted further and further from her. Meanwhile, her daughter Miriam raced into the tall reeds of the water to follow the basket that held her baby brother. She wanted to see where he would go and what would become of him. Pharaoh's daughter was bathing nearby, and she happened to see the basket floating in the distance. Miriam watched as Pharaoh's daughter called out to her maidservant and asked her to retrieve the basket. She removed the covering and realized it was a baby. Immediately she knew he must have been born to a Hebrew woman, and she took pity on the sweet child as it cried. Seeing this as her chance, Miriam stepped out from the reeds and spoke to Pharaoh's daughter. "If you would like, I can try to find a Hebrew woman to nurse him
and she will return him to you once he has grown a bit," she offered, hoping it would work. Pharaoh's daughter agreed, and Miriam brought her brother back home to be cared for by his very own mother. After he was old enough, he was returned to Pharaoh's daughter so she could raise him as her own son. She named him Moses because it sounded like the word that meant draw out, and she had drawn him out of the river and saved him. The water should have swallowed him that day, but it did not. God had a plan for Moses that would lead him to become one of the greatest men in the history of Israel. He would grow to be a strong and courageous man who God handpicked to lead the Israelites out of Egypt and away from the abusive Pharaoh who had mistreated them for years. When the time finally came for them to make their escape, thousands of Israelites were gathered and ready to flee with Moses as their leader. They were afraid, seeing no way to cross the sea, which stood in the way of their freedom. But Moses reassured them. "The Lord Himself is fighting for us," he told them. "Be still and watch as He brings us forward safely." But there was no way to swim that far, and the Egyptians were gaining ground as they chased after them. It looked to be an impossible situation, and many of the people cried out, wishing they had stayed in Egypt instead of facing

mother built a basket to keep him above it. One sister watched as he traveled in it, and one daughter had lifted him out of it. And all the while, the one true God had watched, knowing that when it was time, he himself would be the one to finally lead Moses and his people through it. What an exciting story. Oh, I just think it's fabulous. It shows so much courage and so much wisdom. And it's obvious that the people that loved God went to him in their time of need, and they prayed to him and asked him to show them a way. And so that's exactly what Moses' mother did. And even though Herod had so much anger and so much ill will toward the Hebrew people or the Israelite people, he had commanded the midwives that when the boy babies were born, they should be destroyed. But the midwives favored God, and they obeyed God's commandment instead of obeying the evil will of Pharaoh. And then the baby's mother made a basket and put him in it and put him in the Nile River. What courage that must have taken, because she did not know what would happen, but she trusted God that he would watch over her baby. And I always love this part. The older sister, Miriam. Maybe some of you are an older sister, and maybe you have watched over your younger brothers or sisters. Well, Miriam was so wise, and she was so obedient. She did exactly what she was asked to do, and she watched over the little baby in the basket. And when the time came, she had the exact words to say so that the baby was saved. This is a beautiful story of God's power and the wisdom of God's people as they sought to do what God led them to do. We too can seek God's guidance and follow his commandments. I hope you enjoy the music. I think it is very special. Let us pray. God, thank you for Moses. Thank you that you used Moses to lead the Israelites out of Egypt. Help us to be obedient like Miriam and like Moses. And it's in Jesus' name we pray. Amen. God protected Moses. God protects us. We are so thankful that we can hear the stories from the Old Testament and the New Testament. What a joy it is. Thank you for listening, and I hope you will listen on WPAQ as well as on WSYD. Thank you.

0: You've just heard Storytime with Nana, with Reverend Kathy Turman from Yadkin College United Methodist Church. 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
1: And a good Saturday morning to you, everyone. This is your old radio pal, Tim Fry, with you once again. It's time for Vintage Bluegrass right here on WPAQ. And this first quarter hour brought to you by Wildwood Farms General Store on the Floyd Highway, just south of Floyd, Virginia. Oh, those daylilies look good up there at Wildwood Farms General Store. And they've got a big cruise in coming up next week. And we'll tell you more about Wildwood Farms General Store in just a moment. We're going to start their portion of the show off with Buzz Busby with one called Going Home.

That was the McCormick Brothers with Lonesome for You. We'll be back with more Vintage Bluegrass after a word from our sponsor, the folks at Wildwood Farms General Store. Summertime is here, and Wildwood Farms General Store on the Floyd Highway, just south of Floyd, Virginia, is excited to remind you that they will be hosting cruise-ins and music jams again on every first and third Sundays. And cruise-ins are from 1 to 4 p.m., and the music jams are 2 to 4 p.m. Bring your classic car, motorcycle, or other vehicles for an afternoon of fun. 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The days of the General Store are not gone. They're still around at Wildwood Farms General Store. That's Wildwood Farms General Store on the Floyd Highway, just south of Floyd, Virginia. Now, don't forget, they got a cruise in next weekend, July 19th, on Sunday the 19th, 1 to 4 p.m., rain or shine. And, of course, they'll have the jam session from 2 to 4 p.m. So come on out, and that is next Sunday, next week from tomorrow. Big cruise in at Wildwood Farms General Store. In the meantime, I want to remind you, those daylilies are looking good there at Wildwood Farms General Store. And, of course, the store, there's all kinds of things you can go in there, all kinds of garden art, and home decor items. There's bird houses, bird feed. There's wind chimes, yard art, yard flags, things like that. There's even things for the pickers. Yes, there's strings, capos, tuners, straps, things like that. There's case knives, there's canned goods, there's all kinds of things you'll find at Wildwood Farms General Store, and you're going to find some great people up there, too. 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It's a little cooler up in Floyd, Virginia, so you can head to the cool mountains and go to Wildwood Farms General Store. We're going to get back to more music on their portion of the show. Here's Hobo Jack Atkins with one called Mountain Music.

Charlie Monroe, the Banjo Player's Blues. We'll be back after a word from Wildwood Farms General Store. Summertime is here, and Wildwood Farms General Store on the Floyd Highway, just south of Floyd, Virginia, is excited to remind you that they will be hosting cruise-ins and music jams again on every first and third Sundays. And cruise-ins are from 1 to 4 p.m., and the music jams are 2 to 4 p.m. Bring your classic car, motorcycle, or other vehicles for an afternoon of fun. 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Now, this second quarter hour of Vintage Bluegrass is being brought to you by the Cana Country Store, Highway 52 in Cana, Virginia. You're going to find that great Sunoco gasoline, the fuel of NASCAR, at some of the best prices around. You're also going to find Frank Courier Country Sausage, a pound package, $4.19. And they carry the hot and the mild. And the grill's open this morning, too, at the Cana Country Store. And I'll tell you more about the Cana Country Store in just a moment. Right now, we're going to start their portion of the show off with Edgar Cassidy and the Dixie Rhythm Boys. Will you love me, darling?

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We'll be back after word from the Cana Country Store. 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And don't forget the delicious food at the grill, as well as a wide variety of snacks and drinks. 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And the fuel pumps, the gas pumps there, are open 24 hours. Now, the store isn't, but the gas pumps are, so you can get that good Sunoco fuel anytime you need it. Also, don't forget when you fill up your vehicle with that Sunoco gasoline, don't just drive off. Go around and park, you know, get out of the way of the gas pumps, but park to the side there. Go inside, check out all the great things they have. There's always something on special. There's all kinds of snacks, and this time of year, you know, if you want a bag of ice and get things like that. Or they have those little glass bottles of Coca-Cola, and the grill's open too, so you can go up there and get you something for breakfast. If you get there, you know, in the next little bit, you can get you a breakfast sandwich on biscuit bun or toast, or even a breakfast wrap. They have omelets, plates, pancakes, and those plates, they have two eggs with tenderloin or country ham or fried bologna, bacon or sausage. They even have gravy biscuits if you want that. And you get there a little later and you want a little lunch. Well, they have sandwiches too, hamburgers and hot dogs, of course, but they have a grilled ham and grilled cheese, fried bologna sandwiches, pork barbecue, hot dogs, you know. BLTs taste good on a summer day. And they have specialty sandwiches too, like the Philly cheese Swiss or the ham club, or the chicken bacon Swiss, or the steak burger with grilled onions and A1 sauce, or the Cana Country burger with chili, slaw, and onions. And, of course, they've got French fries, chili cheese fries, and even onion rings to go with those. And they have a few plates, too. So when you fill up, don't just drive off. Well, you could better pay. Don't drive off and not pay. When you fill up, be sure you pay. Pay at the pump or pay inside. Don't just, you know, when you're finished, don't just leave. Go inside, check out everything. Remember that Frank Courier Country sausage, a pound package, only $4.19, and they have the hot and the mild in the Frank Courier Country sausage. That's good eating, too. We're going to continue with their portion of the show. Got a number here from Hilo Brown. It's called Take a Look at That Rain.

from 1973. That's Paradise from Jim and Jesse. Now, they recorded that song several times, but that's one version you don't hear as much, although it's an earlier version. My favorite, 1973 Paradise from Jim and Jesse. We'll be back after a word from the Cana Country Store. 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That's the Cana Country Store, Highway 52 in Cana, Virginia. 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It's some of the lowest prices anywhere around. Lots of specials inside the store. And, of course, the Frank Courier Country Sausage. $4.19 for a pound package, and they carry the hot and the mild. And, of course, there's friendly folks at the Cana Country Store, Highway 52 in Cana, Virginia. Now, this third portion of Vintage Bluegrass brought to you by the good folks at Robbie's. Jake and all the folks down there in business since 1946. 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

That was the Bluegrass Partners with Green Clinging Ivy. 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They've got all kinds of things for fishing and hunting. A lot of times, as hot as it is, it's too hot to work. It's never too hot to sit under a shade tree down by the creek or the pond or somewhere in the river. Do a little fishing, is it? But get your fishing license. Want to be legal about that, and they know all the fish where they're biting and things like that. They can help you out at Robbie's. Of course, they've got footwear for the whole family. They've got boots by Rocky, Georgia, Durango, muck boots, things like that. Rubber boots, they've got that. You'll find things like Boy Scout and Cub Scout merchandise and all sizes of cast iron frying pans and stew pots up to 30 gallons. There's a whole section of kids' clothes there and footwear and clothing for the whole family. And, of course, they've got things like apple peelers, honey spoons, things for the kitchen, things you didn't even know they made anymore. You can find it right there at Robbie's. A lot of things for camping, too. Earplugs. My little granddaughter was at the races, and Travis and Nikki and my son and daughter-in-law and my wife, Cheryl, and our little granddaughter, Vera, we all went to Bowman Gray Stadium a few weeks ago and had some earplugs that I bought at Robbie's that worked just great. Sit there at the race, watch the race, and not have the sound so loud. So think about those earplugs for things like that. You can find them at Robbie's. Robbie's. 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We're going to continue with our portion of the show, bring you a number from Don Reno, Red Smiley, and the Tennessee Cut-Ups, one called Little Mountain Road.

That was Dub Crouch, Norman Ford, and the Bluegrass Ramblers. I Never Cared for Weddings. Of course, some people call it I Could Change My Mind. Same song. 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We're going to start their portion of the show off with Pete and Don and the Cumberland Mountain Boys with Lay Me Down by Mom and Dad.

0: good gospel number from Jimmy Williams and Red Ellis. I'm going to meet Jesus. Make church a part of your weekend. You'll be glad you did. We'll be back after a word from the Derby.
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0: That's the Derby Restaurant right in the heart of the Bannertown section where they've been for 89 years serving that good old country cooking. 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It's delicious. And, of course, I love the country style steak on that meat and three. 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I'm set to go. Of course, other things on that meat and three, on Thursdays, they usually have chicken and dumplings and usually meatloaf on Friday. And, of course, fried chicken's on there, and they have delicious fried chicken. 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I just like the grilled salmon salad with honey mustard dressing. And now they're offering that you can get mixed greens instead of the shredded salad that they have had for many years. 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So that gives you another option on your salad. They have all kinds of plates, including a grilled salmon plate. 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It was good. 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Breakfast, oh, the Derby skillet or the Derby scramble or just a breakfast sandwich, it's all good at the Derby. 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We're going to get back to more music now on the Derby's portion of the show. Here's the Yates Brothers, and Bill Emerson on the banjo with Love's Chance Again.

0: Bob and Cindy Dean with I'm Gonna Knock at the Door of Your Heart. We'll be back after a word from the Derby.
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0: 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Well, that's going to wrap it up for this edition of Vintage Bluegrass. I'm Tim Fry. It's been good to be with you. Good Lord willing, and the creeks don't rise. See you bright and early next Saturday morning with a smile on my face and a large cup of coffee in my hand. Till then, Don Red, get us out of here.
2: And you've been listening to Vintage Bluegrass with your host, Tim Fry. It's all been brought to you by Robbie's at 457 North Main Street in Mount Airy. Also, the Derby Restaurant at the intersection of Highways 89 and 52 Business in Bannertown. Wildwood Farms General Store, Floyd Highway in Floyd, Virginia. And the Cana Country Store, Highway 52 in Cana, Virginia. 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

0: You've been listening to Vintage Bluegrass with your host, Tim Fry, brought to you by Robbie's 457 North Main Street, Mount Airy, the Derby Restaurant at intersection of Highways 89 and 52, Business in Bannertown, Wildwood Farms General Store, Floyd Highway, Floyd, Virginia, along with the Cana Country Store, Highway 52 in Cana, Virginia. 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
1: Why do God's children suffer? Is it for their edification, or could it be that they lack faith in God? Well, stay with us and find out.

0: 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Let's get to our first question, which comes from a listener in Champaign, Illinois. She writes, could you please explain the difference between the gospel of the kingdom and the gospel of Christ?
1: Well, the gospel of the kingdom is the preaching of John the Baptist. He began by preaching, behold, the kingdom of heaven is at hand. That's the gospel of the kingdom. We do not preach that gospel today. The Lord Jesus preached it when he first began. Then he had sent his disciples out, and he said, go to the lost sheep of the tribes of Israel and preach to them the kingdom of heaven is at hand. These men went out and preached that. But the day came when they changed after his death and resurrection. Now he says, don't go just to the lost sheep of the house of Israel. He says, go now to the world. And the world is the gospel of Christ that's to be preached. And Paul mentions it in Romans 15:19, where he said that I've preached the gospel of Christ. Well, read his epistles. That's the gospel that he preached. He preached the death and resurrection of Christ. And he says that the gospel is simply that. He wrote to the Corinthians and said, I delivered unto you, first of all, the gospel. And he says, this is the gospel I preached. It's the one that you believed in. It's the one that saved you. Well, what is it, Paul? Well, that Christ died for our sins according to the scripture, that he was buried and rose again the third day according to the scriptures. Now, that's the gospel. It's nothing but the gospel, and nothing else is the gospel. And Paul says that even if an angel from heaven appears to you and preaches any other gospel, Paul said, let him be, and he used a pretty strong term. I'll just say, let him be condemned, because there's only one gospel that we're to preach today. Now, we do not preach the gospel of the kingdom. I wish we could get that through today to a great many that are talking about the gospel of the kingdom. We do not preach the gospel. The gospel of the kingdom is, behold, the kingdom of heaven is at hand. Now, the day is coming after the church is taken out of this world when that gospel of the kingdom is going to go forth again, because he's going to be coming shortly after the announcement is being made. And somebody says, well, maybe there's some people today that are preaching the gospel of the kingdom, and they've got some inside information, and maybe he's going to be coming in the next 2 or 3 years. Well, the only thing is that some of them have been preaching it since 1915, the gospel of the kingdom. And friends, he hadn't arrived yet. So I think maybe they ought to take that record off and put the record on of the gospel of the grace of God, the gospel of Christ. The gospel that saves men and women. That's the gospel that's important for us to preach today.
0: Our next question comes to us from a listener in Hemet, California, who writes, John chapter 13, verse 14 says, you also ought to wash one another's feet. Why do so few practice this ordinance? Was it only for the early church?
1: Well, I have a book on the subject of, is Jesus still in the foot washing business? I had no objection to those who practice the physical act of washing feet and consider it a sacrament, or at least part of the sacrament of the Lord's Supper. I see nothing actually wrong with that whatsoever. But very candidly, I think there is a spiritual meaning there. My understanding of the washing of the disciples' feet was on the part of Christ, as something that John makes very clear at the beginning of the chapter. What he did because he was going to the Father. In other words, what he did down here, he would be practicing up there. And I think Jesus is still in the foot washing business. He said to Peter, if I don't wash you, you have no part with me. We're not talking about salvation there. These men are already his. They could lose their fellowship with him, and that's what he's talking about. Now, we're told that if we confess our sins, he is faithful, that is, Jesus is. He's faithful to forgive us our sins and to cleanse us. Now, he today forgives us. Now, what are we to do? We're to do the same thing. And what is that? Ye also ought to wash one another's feet. You ought to forgive your brother.
0: Dr. McGee mentioned his booklet, Is Jesus Still in the Foot Washing Business? And unfortunately, that booklet's no longer available. However, we do have Dr. McGee's sermon on CD by the same title. The title again, Is Jesus Still in the Foot Washing Business? Now, turning back to our questions, we come to this one from a listener in Gary, New York. He says, please explain what spiritual value fasting has, and is it necessary?
1: Well, let me say first of all, whether you fast or whether you don't fast, that has nothing in the world to you being a complete Christian. I think that probably that there's one passage of Scripture I ought to call your attention to in this connection, and it's in the second chapter of the book of Mark, the Gospel of Mark, second chapter, and we read beginning at verse 18. And the disciples of John and of the Pharisees used to fast, and they come and say to him, that is to Jesus, why do the disciples of John and of the Pharisees fast, but thy disciples fast not? And Jesus said unto them, can the children of the bride chamber fast while the bridegroom is with them? As long as they have the bridegroom with them, they cannot fast. But the days will come when the bridegroom shall be taken away from them, and then shall they fast in those days. Now, I think this passage helps put in perspective here the place of fasting today in the life of a Christian. You find that back in the Old Testament, God gave seven feast days, but he never did give a fast day. And yet we are told time and again that in time of great difficulty, or the time of a great crisis, or the time of a great failure on the part of the nation, or on the part of an individual, that they fasted. And it's recorded in the Word of God, and it is not rebuked, nor is it actually approved, but the very fact it's recorded, and in the way it's recorded, you would say that it was acceptable. It certainly did reveal an attitude of repentance and of change, and certainly it revealed they meant business with God. Now, when you come to the New Testament, you wouldn't find that they have fasting, since it's not given in the Old Testament at all, and certainly they were under law. And if there had been necessary for a law for it, it had been given, but it's not given. And in the New Testament, under grace, and fasting certainly is never commanded. Now, the Lord Jesus here has called his attention, which he already knew, that the Pharisees fasted. And the disciples of John, who were Old Testament, they fasted also. And his disciples did not fast at all. And they were puzzled by that strange conduct. That is, they thought it was strange that his disciples did not fast. And that, I think, reveals several things. It reveals that fasting is not something that is essential. It's not something that's required of you. And evidently the Pharisees put it on as just a regular ritual. It was just part of being a Pharisee. And now the disciples of John, and John was an Old Testament prophet, they follow through by fasting. It had been a custom. Now the Lord Jesus then puts it in a correct perspective for today. He says, the reason my disciples are not fasting, it doesn't have any part at all, I'm with them. Now I'm going to leave, and days come when they're going to fast. And fasting is for, I think, a time of great need, a time of crisis, a time of great failure. I think that reveals on the part of the individual necessity to turn to God. And then fasting is good for you. I mean, actually, physically, it's good for you. Most of these diets that they have today have in it a time of fasting. Sometimes it's one meal, sometimes two, sometimes three meals in a day. And it's part of the ritual of fasting. And again, may I say to you, that is being done not because God commands it, but because your body probably needs it. And it has a place there. But let's not put it in as a ritual, because it never was that in the Old Testament. And yet the Pharisees had put it in, and even the disciples of John.
0: Our next question comes to us from a listener in St. Clair, Michigan. She writes, I've heard one minister indicate that we are living in the last days, and all of the things that are happening are signs of the last days. Do you think that many things are the signs of the last days, and that we are living in them? And what happens to children during the rapture?
1: First of all, let me say that I do not believe that there are any signs that are given to the church that would indicate to the church that the Lord Jesus would be coming in a prescribed period of time to take his church out of the world. I think that is imminent, and therefore we are not waiting for signs to appear or certain things to be accomplished. We are not so much looking for him as listening for the shout. We are looking for that blessed hope and glorious appearing, but we're told the Lord himself shall descend from heaven with a shout. And I think we're going to hear something before we see something. And therefore, that is the concern and interest of the believer. And to become so much wrapped up in signs today and things happening in the world, it takes our eyes off of looking for Christ, and it puts them on these things and generally gives an abnormal interest in them and builds up today a tremendous reservoir of signs, and we hear so much about them. Now you say to me, don't you believe in signs? I certainly do believe that there are signs for the coming of Christ to the earth to establish his kingdom. I believe that the tribulation period will precede that. The Lord Jesus said that in the Olivet Discourse. They ask him three questions. What is the sign, that is, when these things shall come to pass? And that's been fulfilled. Then they said, what is the sign of your coming, and what is the sign of the end of the age? And he gave them the sign of the end of the age first, and of his coming to the earth to establish his kingdom. Now, those signs are not for the church today. We are not looking for Antichrist, we're looking for Christ. Now, the interesting thing is, when you say these things that are happening today in the world are signs, we are seeing today the setting of a stage. And I do believe that we are near the end of the age. How near, I'm not prepared to say. World events are taking place in such a tremendous rapidity that they never happened quite this way before. As someone has said, that from 60 to 70, that is 1960 to 1970, more things took place in that brief period of time than took place beginning with 1900 to 1960. So we're beginning to see the increased momentum of great catastrophes and great world-shaking events. Therefore, we believe that all of this indicates we're moving toward the end, and it's just the setting of a stage. But to say that any one of them is a fulfillment of prophecy and that it's a sign that the Lord will be here tomorrow or next day, no, I don't think we can go that route. Now, this part, it says, I also have a profound question. Well, I think the one you've asked is certainly a profound question. And this part it says, and I'm very confused about this question in my mind. What happens to the children of believers during the rapture? Is the rapture just for believers, or does it include their children also? What about the children of non-believers? Well, may I say to you, the scripture certainly is not clear at this point. And when I say clear, it's not dealt with. Therefore, I think that we have to use our judgment here. And may I say that that's all I have to go by here. I believe that the children of believers are all going to go up in the rapture. I think that will be true. I can't see that it could be otherwise. Take here is a very godly woman, and she is 8 months pregnant with a child. Not even the most rabid abortionists today are going to contend that that's not a real person that's there. Well, I believe that at the rapture, the mother goes and the child goes also. And just because she hasn't given birth to the child is not the reason that the child would go, but the fact that it is a child of a believer. And I think that would apply to the others. Now, I'm not as clear about the children of unbelievers. I rather fear that they do not, but don't take my word for it, because I don't know. But I feel rather confident about the children of believers. I believe they will go at the time of the rapture.
0: Finishing out today's program, we come to this question from a listener in Pasadena, California. She writes, could you please discuss the issue that when Christians suffer, have difficulties or problems, there seems to be an attitude that these Christians have a lack of faith? This thinking seems to go against the testimony of many of God's people in both the Old and New Testaments.
1: I thoroughly appreciate what you're writing about, and I do not mind answering that, because you can put it in the form of a question. Is it true that trouble comes and suffering comes to individuals just because they have sinned, or that it's come to them because of the fact they don't have enough faith? May I say to you that I think that's one of the cruelest things to say today to so many dear, wonderful saints that are right now on beds of pain and of sickness and have not been healed and have suffered. I know so many that are like that right now today, and I've known them in the past that spent so much time, whereas some godless person is in health, and you do wonder about that. Now, first of all, let me say that God's children do suffer. I have a little book, and the title of it is, Why Do God's Children Suffer? And if you're interested in that, it's just one message. And we deal with this thing today. And I think in that book that I list at least 7 different reasons why God's children suffer. Now, it is true that suffering and pain and trouble comes sometimes because of sin. But that's not the only explanation at all. Sometimes it is permitted that God lets somebody else do you in, as it were. Why does God put certain people across your pathway that causes you trouble? Well, God today, I think, lets it happen to us because the Word of God makes it very clear that suffering is one of the means that God uses. It's one of the tools that He uses to develop in us Christian character and some of the graces of the Holy Spirit. Now, patience is one of the fruits of the Spirit, and that only comes to us by trouble, by testing. And God today permits trouble to come to us because of that. I'd like to just give you one or two verses. I had thought maybe I'd go into that in more detail, but I can't do that. But let me just pass this on to you. In chapter 4 of 1 Peter, at verse 12, it says, "Beloved, think it not strange concerning the fiery trial which is to try you, as though some strange thing happened to you. But rejoice, inasmuch as you are partakers of Christ's sufferings, that when his glory shall be revealed, ye may be glad also with exceeding joy. If ye be reproached for the name of Christ, happy are ye." And then he says, verse 15, he says, "But let none of you suffer as a murderer, or as a thief, or as an evildoer, or as a busybody in other men's matters. But if any man suffer as a Christian, let him not be ashamed, but let him glorify God on this behalf. For the time has come, the judgment, but begin at the house of God. And if it first begin at us, what shall the end be of them that obey not the gospel of God? And if the righteous scarcely be saved, where shall the ungodly and the sinner appear? Wherefore, let them that suffer according to the will of God commit the keeping of their souls to him in well-doing as unto a faithful Creator." Now, it's cruel today to say to a person, "Well, you'd just be healed if you had enough faith." That's not it, my friend. God may be letting a dear saint develop something in that character that'll never be in your character or mine. And it's quite interesting today that there's no revival in this country at all, yet there's never been a time when there's so many people hearing the Word of God as they are today in this land of ours. These great churches, many of them are known as Bible-teaching churches, but no revival, no spiritual life, a lot of excitement, a lot of interest, a lot of activity going on. But no revival, no real deep working of the Spirit. Well, where is the Spirit of God working today? Did you know there's been a revival down in South America? And where they had this earthquake in Guatemala, I'm told, by certain missionaries, and we broadcast in that area, and they say there's been a real turning to God today. And that as a result, there's been a deepening of the spiritual life. And in Russia today, and we get some wonderful letters from South Africa and from Kenya and from Swaziland and from those countries down there. May I say to you, friends, that God is developing Christian character in other places, but he doesn't seem to be doing it in America today. We have an affluent society, and we do not know what it is to really suffer. And you hear a great many people complaining about their problems and all of that. And there are all kinds of books out today to help you with your hurts and with your problems and with your suffering and that. And that's all good. That's fine and well enough. But what most people have today, they are not hurting. They're itching. They just got an itch. They want something new, different, and all of that. God uses this. And it's cruel to tell people that if they just have enough faith and if they would just turn to a certain individual and listen to him, that everything would go right. In fact, they are saying today that you'd be a financial success. That's not true, friends. The Word of God does not teach that at all. The Lord Jesus Christ said that a certain man had built bigger barns. He was a rich man. And he said that man, because he didn't think about things spiritual, he was a fool for that. Well, just to be successful and be healthy doesn't mean that you just happen to be in the will of God. You may be a fool, my friend, and we need to recognize that.
0: With that answer, we come to the close of today's program. We hope that these subjects have sparked your interest in digging a little deeper yourself into the Word of God. 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
1: 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Before we get into our next program, we're going to get a little look at the next couple days of weather. There's a chance of showers and thunderstorms today with a high of 87 degrees and a low around 66. Tomorrow, a chance of thunderstorms and rain after 4 p.m. There'll be a high of 81 degrees and a low of 63. Monday, showers likely with thunderstorms possible after 11 a.m. A high of 77 degrees and a low around 62. And currently in Mount Airy, there's a high of 81 degrees out. 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

That's all I need to know. Hello, friends. This is John Reese from God's Child Records. We're here today with our 30-minute radio show. Lene Pearson started us off. David Acuff wrote the song for Missy Acuff Music. They came down to us originally from out in Sacramento, California. David's a wonderful songwriter.

related to Roy Acuff, and I thought we'd try and help him with some of his country material. That's a good example of a country gospel song. I thought we'd play a few of those for you today. A little bit different style than what we often play. It's really country music with a gospel lyric, and it's fairly traditional country as far as the music goes. That was sort of what we call a 4-4 shuffle in that one. That's definitely country music all the way. Coming up next, we're going to play something from Glenn Tubb. We didn't record this with Glenn. We knew him quite well. A wonderful songwriter. Had a couple of kind of, I guess, pretty good sized hits. He wrote one for George Jones and Tammy Wynette, I think, called Two Story House was his. I believe he had another one called Skip a Rope, which is an amazing song. I never did know what it meant. Every time I talked to Glenn, I said, what's that song mean? I never did find out. But I know what this song means. It's called Come Along from Glenn Tubb. You're listening to the God's Child Records radio show.

need me, here I am. That is one great song. That was Carla Lowe, of course, from Reform, Alabama, doing a great Mary John Wilkin tune entitled Here I Am. We've been playing some country gospel music for you folks today. And, of course, Mary John Wilkin's one of the all-time greats in the Hall of Fame for songwriters, as she well should be. One Day at a Time was her tune. The great Long Black Veil was one of hers. She and Danny Dill wrote. Just a great, great songwriter. Country gospel all the way. The time has come for one of the favorite parts of our show. This is what we call Sam's Selection. Producer Samuel Reese has got a song or two, hoping you'll enjoy it as much as he does. Speaking of country gospel, Samuel has some special one for me on this one. One of our songwriters, Sandra Lee Burdick, is his spotlight artist, and she's a great country gospel singer-songwriter. I know we're going to enjoy this. Here's Sam's Selection. You're listening to the God's Child Records radio show.

Patches from Heaven. That was Australian artist John McSweeney who came and recorded that song with us. That is another good example of country gospel music. Of course, John came all the way from Australia, which is a long haul. That's quite a distance from the house there, folks. And he wanted that certain sound for country gospel, so I think we went to Hilltop Studios. I believe Doyle Grisham played steel on just about every song we played today. He's just one of those great country steel players. We used Jennifer O'Brien, of course, just a wonderful background vocalist. If you see Dolly Parton, you're going to see Jennifer O'Brien. She's just a really great one. Just a lot of good musicians. We even invited Jeff Taylor in to play a little bit of his flute on that one. You probably see him on the Gaither shows. Jeff's a great musician, and he can about play anything you need him to play. So he's just a good man to have around. Well, friends, that's just about going to do it for our 30-minute radio show. On behalf of the fine stations who allowed us this time, as well as producer Samuel Reese, who's done a great job as always. This has been your host, John Reese, thanking you for being here. We hope you'll come back anytime you can. Why don't we begin this last section with a visit to our Wall of Fame as we do one more country gospel song. I felt like Cullen Galyon would be a real good one to play. Of course, he's kind of got that bluegrass gospel thing going, but I believe this song I'm going to call country gospel. He recorded it several years ago. Love this cut here. Traded the Bottle for a Bible, I believe is the title. It's a good one. Till we meet again, God bless and goodbye.

You've been listening to God's Child Records music for this last little while, and I'd like to thank you on behalf of all the fine singers and songwriters. We hope you'll come back again and that some of our music has helped brighten your day. That's all for now, so until we meet again, this is John Reese saying goodbye and God bless you.

The preceding program was brought to you by God's Child Records. 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

0: live from the historic Earl Theater in the heart of America's hometown, Mount Airy, North Carolina. 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And now, live from the stage of the Earl Theater, it's the Merry-Go-Round.
1: Saturday morning, listening in. Folks are listening in from everywhere today. Welcome. We're broadcasting live again from the historic Earl Theater, home of the Old Time Music Heritage Hall, for another edition of WPAQ's Saturday Morning Merry-Go-Round. And it is my pleasure to be with you folks again. Jenny Lowry, your host for today's show. We've got a great program. So glad you're tuned in, and I hope you can enjoy the show. We got Rowan on the other end of the old telephone line there, but right now, Rowan, give me a thumbs up that we're coming in loud and clear, and let's help make welcome in the theater. Welcome to the theater audience as well, and also our folks watching on YouTube. Let's make welcome. We'll let them tell you a little bit more about where they're from. Here is the Canaan Notes.
2: So good to be able to be joining you today. We have the Cana Notes, as in Cana, Virginia. The Cana Notes are here with Esther. Esther just graduated from high school, and her sister Natalie, 16 years old, will be on the banjo. And their little brother Josiah, who is not so little, now the tallest of the bunch, 14 years old, grown a lot since the last time he was here on WPAQ. They're going to start off with their good friends, Beverly Markland on the hammered dulcimer and Denise Easter on the electric bass. And they're going to start this morning with I'll Have a New Life.

great way to start off our selections this morning. We are so glad to have Esther, Natalie, and Josiah with us. Esther was born in Thailand, in the Bangkok metro region, and her sister Natalie was born in the Philippines, in the mountains, in Baguio City. Josiah was born in Bangkok as well. All three are U.S. citizens, myself, their father, John, and wife, Bethel, who's with us here today. We serve in ministry in Southeast Asia. We're here for this summer, and we're so glad to be in different churches and being able to sing in different locations. We have a great message of a great Savior, and that is why we could sing about having a new life. The children will move on to a second selection, and that one will be Out of His Great Love, and you may recognize the arrangement as you listen along. Feel free to hum and sing along, whether you're in the car or in your living room this morning, and enjoy this next selection, Out of His Great Love.

What a great message in that song. Before we go for a commercial break, we have time for just one more song. We're happy to have in the audience today Esther, Natalie's, and Josiah's grandparents. And Grandpa will, in just a month and change, be celebrating the big 80. And appropriate song for that is, Grandpa, Tell Me About Those Good Old Days.

0: Oh, what a wonderful program here on The Voice of the Blue Ridge today. For part one of the merry-go-round, we're joined by the Cana Notes. And at the 12 o'clock hour, we'll have a break for the news and be joined by our special guest for the second portion of the show. That's Flat Bridge. You're going to want to stick around for that. We've got some first-time guests on the program today. Right now, we'll send things back to you, Rowan. And tell us about the music at the market, I believe, is what... No, that's not right. I need to put on my glasses. I don't have the right glasses. Probably better off if I didn't have these on at all. We're going to hear about the program that comes on Friday at 1 o'clock. That's Route 740, and then send it back. 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
0: Thank you so much, Rowan. I do want to make mention of this. We're trying something new on our YouTube. The sound quality is not the best, but we're working on it. 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If you are concerned about the audio quality, we're trying something new today and going to have to give it a shot and work on that a little bit. But broadcast sounds great. And I know the folks like to watch on YouTube, though, because they want to see the folks performing. So just wanted to let you know that. And right now, we'll go back to our special guest, part one of the show. Looks like Dad's going to take the stage again. When are you going to sing? Never?
3: I retired from singing.
0: Oh, okay. All right.
3: Well, we'll have Esther, Natalie, and Josiah come back up here for the microphone. We're certainly grateful to have Denise Easter with us. They are going to be singing another song, holding up the ladder later, so be sure to stay around and be listening in for that. We also have our wonderful hammer dulcimer player, Beverly Markland, and we certainly have enjoyed playing with her through the year. Others up at our place, down towards hers, or at the Mayberry Music Center playing good music. We're going to continue with music, with it being the 250th birthday of our nation. It is an appropriate month for us to be reflecting on the blessings that have been given, as well as the grace that has been given to this nation. And so we want to take some time both to thank those who have served our country, for those that have served and are serving this country. And we trust that you will be continuing to remember our country and those who serve it in prayer. So for this next section, we have a patriotic melody, and we'll let the kids start that off right now.

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Find them, like and subscribe, and do us a favor, send a little note to say that you heard the Cana Notes on WPAQ. We'd certainly like to hear from you, so please pull up your YouTube, go to Cana Notes Bluegrass, and find, like, and subscribe. We are so glad to be coming to you live from the Earl Theater. We do have time for one or two more songs before we go for break, so let's continue with an old Southern Gospel standard, The Solid Rock.

0: If you're enjoying what you're hearing, I encourage you, if you're available tomorrow morning, Hatcher's Chapel, 11 a.m. in Claudeville, Virginia. We'd sure love to have you come and join us there with Pastor Philip Adams. And the Canaan Oats will be there present and singing, and a presentation of our ministry that we have in Southeast Asia. Jenny?
1: Thank you so much. And you know what? I was going to say, are they going to do a number with Philip tomorrow? Because that'll be a real treat for everybody.
0: We're certainly hoping so. I've already thought of it. And it just so happens that Philip Adams has come down right here into the second row of the theater. So hopefully we'll get everything worked out for a extra special Sunday morning tomorrow. And I believe Denise Easter's already planning to be joining. She'll be playing the bass as well tomorrow. Don't have things worked out yet with Beverly on the hammer dulcimer, but I don't suppose that's going to be too difficult of a thing to work out. Should be a good time, both music, worship, and the Word tomorrow morning. Hatcher's Chapel, 11 a.m. in Claudeville.
1: And I know that folks can find out about Hatcher's Chapel on Facebook. They have a Facebook page, so if you're listening in and you're thinking, I'm not sure if I know where Hatcher's Chapel is, you can get the directions, but it's pretty easy to find over in Patrick County, right? And so we want to invite everybody over there. Right now, Rowan, give us an updated look at the weather forecast and then send it back, and we'll have more music from the Canaan Oats on the Saturday morning merry-go-round.
2: Alrighty, taking a look at the weather forecast for today. There's a chance of showers and thunderstorms, mostly cloudy, and it has a high of 87. And a low around 66, with more showers and thunderstorms possible in the night. Sunday, a chance of showers and thunderstorms once again in the morning and in the evening, with a high of 81 degrees and a low around 63. Monday, showers are likely, with thunderstorms possible after 11 a.m. It'll be mostly cloudy, with a high near 77. And a low around 62 degrees with more showers in the evening. Tuesday, partly sunny and a high of 85 and a low around 65. Wednesday, sunny and hot with a high of 91 and a low of 68. Thursday, a high of 94, sunny and hot, with an evening that will be partly cloudy and a low of 68. The current temperature in Mount Airy right now is 84.

0: degrees, and the high for today is only 86. And with that, we're going to send it back downtown to the merry-go-round with Jenny Lowry. Here you go.
1: Thank you so much, Rowan. And if you're just tuning in or just joining us, you're listening to the Saturday Morning Merry-Go-Round. We have a lot of folks with us in the theater today, so welcome. We do this every week. If you are not here every week, maybe you don't live in Mount Airy. Anybody here not live in Mount Airy? Okay, a lot of folks. So you need to tell the folks that you meet that are from Mount Airy to join us at the theater each week. But we're glad to have y'all. Shout out if somebody's from farther away than Virginia. Okay, where are y'all from? South Carolina? Oh, Vidalia, Georgia. Okay, did you bring any onions? I don't know. Let's see. Who else? Who else is from farther away than Georgia, or it's just another state? Tennessee. Oh, go Vols. The volunteer state. Yours truly raised in the volunteer state. I'm from Mount Airy, but raised in Tennessee. Okay, and you're from Virginia, so welcome to all you folks. If you want to take the merry-go-round home with you when you get back to where you live, you can log on 24 hours a day for this great traditional music and preaching, and we have big band at night through the week. So it's WPAQ740.com, just like this, WPAQ. It's real easy to find online. Right now, back to more music with our special guest here, the Cana Notes. Oh, he must be coming to do a solo. Are you coming to give us a solo?
2: We're here to introduce the trio. I don't think anyone wants to hear a solo from me this morning. That will certainly drop your listener base very quickly on WPAQ. We have been very blessed to be with the Mountain View Bible Camp this summer with Pastor Brent Carrick up in Dougsburg. And a big shout out to all the campers and all the staff who are supporting the Cana Notes by listening in this morning. We have a song that we've sung up there, and we're going to have the group sing it now. And this is a blast from the past, a remembrance of yesteryear, a song that's not sung so much anymore, but maybe some of you who go way back will remember this song.

thank you for those numbers. Again, if you've not yet liked and subscribed, visit Canaan Notes Bluegrass. Let the kids know that you were listening to them as they sing from the Earl Theater, WPAQ, and we'd certainly appreciate the encouragement that comes from knowing that people are listening and enjoying the selections that they spend many hours preparing and singing. All our kids started when they were about 5 years old on the keyboard, on the piano. Bethel, their mother, started working with them, and that's a great foundation. If you have little kids and you're interested in them playing music, I encourage you to start with a piano. That way they could learn intonation, they can learn what the note should sound like, and be able to really get that solid foundation, get the base of the different parts of harmony and different parts of music through piano. From there, they progressed into a guitar and another great starter instrument. They did a ukulele and really a banjo-lele. They used taking a ukulele with a banjo head, and that's a great way to transition them from a very simple ukulele chord pattern and adding in a little bum ditty, a little bit of claw hammer, and from there they can progress towards old-timey or towards whichever genre or a specific area that best suits them. So we've been blessed with Esther playing mandolin and Natalie with the banjo, Josiah on the guitar. They do play multiple instruments, even though they're only playing just one today. They brought just one. But they do vary their instruments from both traditional or bluegrass type instruments on towards other more classical instruments, and we're glad that they enjoy music. Music's a part of our family as we live in Thailand, and we're just home every now and then to America on our way to church. The church is held in Thai, in the Thai language, with hymns being sung in Thai and so forth. But on the way to church, a tradition that our oldest started many years ago was singing in the car right out of the hymnal as we would travel from our house to the church. And those about 20 minutes would give them a chance to sing in English and worship in English. And it became a family tradition that continues on to this day of just going through hymns of the hymn book. And there's great comfort and great truth in those songs. Now we're going to move over towards a more local sound now as we do Holding Up the Ladder. And of course, many of you are so familiar with the music of James Easter and the Easter Brothers. We're so glad to have Denise Easter with us and from her music center across the street from the Earl Theater, the Mayberry Music Center. She so graciously stepped away from being in there during a jam session on Saturday morning to be with us here. If you've never joined the jam session in the Music Center, bring your instrument, come by Saturday mornings, come visit and enjoy the fellowship around music at Mayberry Music Center. And we're so glad, Denise, that you're so willing to come and play with us. And though we would wish that your late husband could be with us and that we could have gotten to know him well, we still appreciate that his music lives on, and we will enjoy this song, which reminds us really of Hebrews chapter 12, verse 1, that great cloud of witnesses that's surrounding us as we press towards the finish mark. With the metaphor of a ladder, this song gives that message now.

0: What a wonderful program we're having on the merry-go-round today. We're going to take a real quick break, if that's all right with y'all. Do need to send things back to the radio station and give us an updated look at what's coming up next Friday at the Music at the Market concert series. And also then send it back and we'll have the conclusion of this first part of the merry-go-round. We don't want anybody to go anywhere, though. We've got another group coming up after the 12 o'clock news. First-time guest, Flat Bridge. So hope you can stay with us all the way up until 1:30 today. Back to you, Rowan.
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1: 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That's Friday, July 17th, featuring Steve Marshall and High Road at the Surrey County Farmers Market, 903 East Atkins Street in Dobson, North Carolina, from 7 until 9 p.m. Bring your lawn chairs, bring the family, and come on out. 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
0: Thank you so much. I was there last night for the Music at the Market and had a great time, and hope that y'all can make it out. It's a free show. They have a food truck on site at about 6 o'clock, and then music starts at 7. Bring a chair, but they do have tables to eat around. That's over in Dobson, North Carolina, and we appreciate them for their sponsorship. Right now, we have about 10 minutes left in this first hour of the program, so I'll turn it right back over to the Cana Notes. Let's make them feel welcome.

It has been very good to be with you this morning, with sharing these songs. We do have a bit more time that we can bring to you some of the classic songs of church. Let's do At the Cross, and as time permits, we'll all sing At Calvary.

0: If you've enjoyed the music today, if you're able, please join us tomorrow morning, Sunday, 11 a.m., Hatcher's Chapel, and we have Pastor Philip Adams. We'd sure love to have you come out to Claudeville and join as the kids sing tomorrow. If you're unable to do that, jump onto YouTube and visit Cana Notes Bluegrass. Jenny, back to you.
1: What a wonderful program we're having so far. 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We got a break for the news, and then we'll be back with our second special guest, Flat Bridge. 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
2: Here's news for WSYD and WPAQ. Southwest Virginia farmers and agricultural stakeholders met recently with U.S. Senator Mark Warner at the Grayson Agriculture Technology and Educational Center to discuss the stalled farm bill, disaster recovery, tariffs, artificial intelligence, and the long-term workforce needs shaping rural communities. Warner said the lack of a new five-year farm bill has left producers without the predictability they need while already facing weather volatility, rising costs, and market uncertainty. The discussion came as regional farmers continue recovering from extreme weather, including a spring frost and freeze that caused severe losses for some Virginia orchard crops and Hurricane Helene devastation in 2024. In North Carolina news, no more license plate stickers, no more paper registrations from the NCDMV. According to reports, the new North Carolina budget directs the DMV to get rid of the stickers and the paper registrations this year. You'll still have to pay a registration fee, says the DMV. It'll be an electronic system. Your proof of registration will eventually be on your phone, they say, or you can print a copy. How is it going to work? No one seems to know yet. The virtual registration wasn't a DMV idea, so the agency is just now working on how to make it all happen. Lawmakers put an October 1st date on the project. North Carolina's new state budget raises taxes on sports betting operators, redirects wagering revenue to public university athletics, and opens the door to taxing prediction markets. The sports betting changes come less than 3 years after lawmakers legalized online sports wagering in North Carolina. The budget raises the tax on licensed sports wagering operators from 18% to 23% of gross wagering revenue and changes how the funds are distributed. For the 2026-27 fiscal year, legislative analysts estimate sports wagering tax revenue will increase from $161.2 million under the prior law to $206 million. A recent Catawba County YouGov poll shows that most North Carolinians expect political violence to mar the 2026 midterm elections, and some say they want their side's candidates to refuse to condemn such violence against the opposition. The statewide poll found that regardless of their political affiliation, roughly two-thirds of Republicans, Democrats, and unaffiliated voters alike believe there will be politically motivated violence on the campaign trail this year. Election day is November 3rd, and campaigns typically pick up steam in August or September. Threats of political violence have been steadily rising in recent years. A Guilford County woman has pleaded guilty to defrauding Medicaid in a urine testing scheme. Prosecutors say Gwendolyn Singleton operated a home care service called Joelle's Center of Hope in Greensboro that advertised substance abuse treatment programs, including urine drug tests. Singleton reportedly billed Medicaid for $1.7 million in urine drug testing claims between June 2021 and March 2023. Apparently, those tests never existed. Singleton could face up to 10 years in prison. Her sentencing is scheduled for October 22nd. Communities that voted to stop the I-77 South Express Lane project will need to repay North Carolina millions of dollars. The new state budget includes an amendment requiring each government body that voted to rescind the project to pony up a portion of the $60 million the NCDOT spent on it unless those bodies change their vote within 90 days. Charlotte, Mecklenburg County, Cornelius, Davidson, Huntersville, Mint Hill, Monroe, and Matthews initially voted to stop the project. The Monroe City Council reversed its vote last month. The clock is ticking on the others. That's news for WSYD and WPAQ.
3: Alrighty, time for a little weather report. Today, a chance of showers and thunderstorms. It will be mostly cloudy and have a high of 87 and a low around 66, with more showers and thunderstorms likely before 11 p.m. Sunday, a chance of showers and thunderstorms once again in the morning and possibly in the evening and night. There'll be a high of 81 degrees and a low around 63, and it'll be cloudy. Monday, showers likely with thunderstorms also possible after 11 a.m. It will have a high of 77 degrees and be mostly cloudy, and it'll have a low of 62. Tuesday, partly sunny and a high of 85 and a low around 65. Wednesday, sunny and hot with a high of 91 and a low of 68. And Thursday, sunny and hot once again with a high of 94 and a low of 68. The current temperature right now is 83 degrees, and the high for today is 84. Now we're going to send you over to the sports.
4: In sports, the 2026 Wimbledon men's semifinals wound up being two straight set affairs. One was predictable, with number two seed Alexander Zverev taking care of wild card Arthur Ferry. The other was generational, with Jannik Sinner snuffing out what might have been Novak Djokovic's last best chance to win a 25th Grand Slam. It will be a Sinner-Zverev in the final on Sunday, pitting the defending Wimbledon champion against the most recent Grand Slam champion, the ATP number one, against the now ATP number two. The Aces Becky Hammond and the Lynx Cheryl Reeve will coach the two WNBA All-Star teams in Chicago on July 25th. Hammond clinched a spot as an All-Star coach when Las Vegas beat the Portland Fire 88-80 on Thursday. The All-Star coaches are selected based on the two teams, regardless of conference, that have the best winning percentage through games played on Friday. The Aces and Lynx each sit atop the league standings with 16-6 records. For the first time in 4 years, Scottie Scheffler won't make it to the weekend at a PGA Tour event. Scheffler will fail to make the cut at the Scottish Open, ending one of the longest streaks in PGA Tour history. Scheffler got off to an okay start at the event on Thursday, shooting 2-under in the first round, but a 2-over performance on Friday, thanks to 4 bogeys, moved him back to even par for the tournament, and that performance isn't going to be good enough for Scheffler to advance. The NASCAR Cup Series heads back to Georgia this weekend for the second trip to Echo Park Speedway this season. Drivers now turn their attention to one of NASCAR's most unpredictable tracks. The recently rebranded 1.54-mile oval regularly produces pack racing, multi-car crashes, and dramatic finishes, making it one of the most difficult races on the schedule to predict. A total of 38 drivers are entered for Sunday's Quaker State 400, available at Walmart, meaning every entered car will make the race. The green flag is scheduled to drop at 7 p.m., Sunday. Former Detroit Lions cornerback Terrion Arnold will not need to wear a GPS tracker as a condition of his release, allowing him to continue to work out with NFL teams in an effort to get re-signed after being cut. Arnold turned himself in on June 24th in connection with a February 2026 kidnapping and robbery incident in the Tampa area. He is currently out on a $1 million bond and is subject to home confinement with the exception of work and legal appointments. Yesterday's scores in the World Cup quarterfinals, it was Spain over Belgium at 2-1. Today in quarterfinal play, it'll be Norway and England, Argentina versus Switzerland. In the WNBA, Sparks over the Sky 102-87, Wings 108, Tempo 95, Valkyries 79, Sun 64. In Major League Baseball, Tigers 10, the Phillies 2, Yankees 5, the Nationals 3, Orioles over the Royals 5-3, Reds shut out the Cubs 4-0, Rays 7, the Mariners 2, Guardians 3, the Marlins 2, Red Sox over the Mets 6-2, White Sox taking the A's to school 14-1, Rangers 7, the Astros 3, Angels 4, the Twins 3, Cardinals over the Braves 2-1, Blue Jays 5, the Padres 3, Diamondbacks 9, the Dodgers 3, Rockies 4, the Giants 3. That's sports for WSYD and WPAQ.
3: And with that, we're sending it back downtown to the merry-go-round with Jenny Lowry. Here you go.
1: Thank you so much, Rowan Bunton. We appreciate you this morning. And also appreciate these folks coming in all the way from Asheville by Medizadan. Now, I have to brag on this this feller here. He came to the merry-go-round with a very interesting story. And one of the first merry-go-rounds that I ever hosted was Dewey Murphy the last time he was here. And so it's very special for me to have his mandolin back on the stage at the Earl Theater. And we'll let, as the program goes on, some people are maybe thinking, well, who's Dewey Murphy? Well, if you're a regular WPAQ listener, you might know. And so we'll tell you a little bit more about that as the program goes on. But they have brought some great old-time music. Awesome, awesome, awesome. All the way from Asheville, North Carolina, by way of Medizadan. Let's make welcome Flat Bridge.

All right, well, thank you so much. That's Emma Rass playing fiddle for y'all this morning. Man, she's fiery. And we've got Jamie Sheeler singing that first song for you guys. So. I'm Daniel, and we're so thrilled to be here in Mount Airy playing for you guys and playing in the Old Time Music Heritage Hall. We're seeing all these posters, big pictures of some of our music heroes here. It's really special to play this music here in Mount Airy for you guys. We're going to get Emma to sing you a song. This is called The Green Rolling Hills of West Virginia.

know, we love these old songs, and we love the old bluegrass songs, too, just as much as the old-time ones. So we're going to do a fun one that we got from Jimmy Martin. This is called My Walking Shoes Don't Fit Me Anymore.

Fiddleton now. It's called Three Forks of Sandy.

Next one's from one of my musical heroes, Ola Bell Reed from Lansing, North Carolina. This one's Ivan Dore.

All right, this next one we're going to do, I got from a woman named Helen Cockrum, who's from Meadows of Dan, where Jamie's family is from. This one's called The Pinnacle Mountain Silver Mine.

0: wonderful music today on part two of the merry-go-round featuring Flat Bridge. We do have to take a real quick break, and then we'll be back with more music coming up from our special guest for the second portion of the merry-go-round. This upcoming portion is being brought to you by the Mayberry Motor Inn, Mayberry Motor Inn on the Andy Griffith Parkway. We'll be back right after this.
1: 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And when you get there, tell them Tim says howdy.
2: Well, Thelma Lou hears about this. She'll be thrilled.
3: And with that, we're sending him back downtown to the merry-go-round with Jenny Lowry. Here you go.
0: Thank you so much, Rowan. If you're just tuning in or just joining us, we have a couple first-time guests with us on the merry-go-round. We told you about Daniel a little bit, very little, but we do have this right here that we're going to be carrying quickly to WPAQ called Happy Birthday, Dewey. I'm going to start getting some texts from David, who also played with Dewey Murphy, who was here the first time that I was joined with him on the stage. Not that I did anything. I just hosted the show. But he was here with his group, and they all had on suits, and boy, I felt like $1 million. I didn't know how special it was that day, but I could tell that I was in the presence of somebody that was very special, which we're all special, but your mandolin is a very special mandolin, and I'm so excited to have this CD from Daniel Ullum, Happy Birthday Dewey, that will be making its way to WPAQ here in just a little bit, maybe today. So we want to make sure that people request the music off of that. And right now, we'll go right back to our special guest, Flat Bridge.
4: Well, thanks so much. Yeah, we'll do a couple Dewey Murphy songs for you guys. As was mentioned, I've had the good fortune of playing Dewey Murphy's old mandolin. He played this mandolin for over 5 decades, and it was a prized possession of his. And he played a lot of music with a lot of great musicians, so I think this instrument here has been imbued with a lot of good times and heritage, and it's just a real honor to be playing it for you guys and to be playing it in general. This is for the technical people out there, this is a 1924 Gibson F5.

0: And it's signed by Lloyd Lord. So.
1: Oh, holy moly.
0: Holy moly is right.
1: Even talk about it.
0: Yeah, it's a. It's kind of, every time I pick it up, it's a little. It's kind of a thrill. But you know, it's really special because Dewey played it for all those years, and he wrote songs with it. So we're gonna play a fiddle tune that he wrote, and it's on that album that we're talking about. It's this is called Cherokee.

Well, thanks so much. Yeah, that's Cherokee. That's a, you know, a mostly original tune from Dewey Murphy. One of the things that struck me about Dewey's music when I first started digging into it was just how he was riding that line between the old-time music and the bluegrass. And the groove that he had, you know, was just like what I love about coming up to Mount Airy and coming to the Fiddler's Conventions. And I could tell he spent a lot of time up here playing. The other thing that was special about Dewey Murphy was he was part of what was called the first generation of bluegrass. And these were the guys who were listening to the radio and hearing Bill Monroe come up with bluegrass in real time. You know, they heard it happening, and they were really inspired by it, and they went out and got their own radio programs. Dewey came up here to WPAQ in the early 50s and worked here for about a year with his brothers in the Blue River Boys. And so Dewey just heard this music, you know, firsthand, and the stories that Bill Monroe was singing were very personal to Dewey. You know, they said it was like almost instinctual. When they were singing about cabin homes on the hill, for them it was real. Dewey's family was from Sandy Mush up in Buncombe County, which is close to where we live. And I went out to Sandy Mush. You know, it's just kind of a small little valley up there. But there's an area where his grandparents are buried. And right next to it, there's a little church that they used to attend. So this is a song we're going to do. It's called The Little White Church. Dewey and his brothers used to sing it all the time. But I can't help but think that they were thinking about that church out in Sandy Mush when they would sing it.

0: Oh, thank you. And that was one that Dewey and his brothers recorded right at the WPAQ radio station. They found these big transcription discs in the 80s that they had recorded 30 years prior. And Ralph helped them put them on a tape and send them to a label in Germany that released them. So if you want to hear that song from Dewey, it's out there.
1: It's listed under the original Blue River Boys, and it is a great record to play it frequently. Let's go ahead and do another couple numbers before we take another break, if that'd be all right with y'all.
0: Sounds good.
2: All right. Here's another fiddle tune that comes from Western North Carolina. I learned it from the playing of Travis and Trevor Stewart, and I believe they learned it from Bard Ray. This is called Polly Put the Kettle On.

this next one we're going to do comes from Lynn Morris, who is a wonderful singer and banjo player from West Texas, where Daniel's originally from as well. This one's called The Likes of You.

0: Oh, I tell you what, there's a lot of talent on this stage today here with the Cana Notes and then now Flat Bridge. And, of course, when he said Flat Bridge, I knew exactly that he meant a flat fiddle bridge. It's hard to play. I don't think she's got a totally flat fiddle bridge, though, do you? No, probably.
1: When I first got my fiddle, it was extremely flat. I had to get a little bit of curve added into there.
0: So if you know, you know. That's Flat Bridge for you here on the Saturday Morning Merry-Go-Round. We're going to take a real quick break here, another word from our sponsor of this portion of the show. That's the Mayberry Motor Inn, Mayberry Motor Inn on the Andy Griffith Parkway. They also love this great traditional music, and they're listening in a lot of times. So we're going to hear a word from them. 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Here's Tim White, the legendary Tim White. 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Here's Tim White to tell you more about the Mayberry Motor Inn.
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5: And with that, we're sending it back downtown to the merry-go-round with Jenny Lowry. Here you go.
0: Thank you so much. And we've had another gentleman join us on the stage. And this has been a great program. Kelly Epperson's tuned in. He's wanting to tell the group they're doing a great job. David Salibi, who played with Dewey, also wanted to tell the group they're doing a good job. The Nances are listening in, Daniel. The Nance family is listening in. And also Bobby Wayne Manring, he is listening in as well. So if I didn't respond to your text, I'm supposed to be working here, but I just wanted to tell those folks I did get your message, and thank you for listening. Also, Tommy Nichols, he's listening in as well. We'll go right back to more music now. We'll play up until 1 o'clock before we take another break. Let's welcome back Flat Bridge.
6: All right, we brought my dad up here, Clay Sheeler. He taught me how to fiddle, and he learned from his folks, and I think we counted it up today. We've got 8 generations in Southwest Virginia and 7 generations in Meadows Bend, Virginia. So, happy to keep this fiddling tradition going with my dad, Clay Sheeler. We're going to fiddle a couple from my great-grandparents, Clarice and Jesse Sheeler. We got Watermelon's our first tune, and then we're going to play Flying Indian. I'll start us off.

0: Thank y'all. That was my dad, Clay Sheeler, filling in on those two.
1: Yeah, it's so fun to be able to get to play music with Jamie and her dad and her brother. We've gotten to know them all just at the fiddle conventions and things like that through the years. The Sheeler family tradition continues. We're going to get Jamie to sing another song for you guys, and this one is also kind of a North Carolina tune. It comes from a duo kind of out of Morganton. Maybe 100 years ago, this was a radio hit.

0: outstanding job from Flat Bridge here on the Saturday morning merry-go-round. Time is now 1 o'clock. We're going to take just a real quick break for a quick look at the weather and also station identification. 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We'll be back with more from Flat Bridge right after this.
1: All right, time for your weather forecast. This afternoon is a chance of showers and thunderstorms. It'll be mostly cloudy and have a high of 87 and a low around 66. Sunday, a chance of showers and thunderstorms before 4 p.m., with more possible in the later evening. There'll be a high of 81 with lots of clouds, and it'll have a low around 63 in the evening and night. Monday, showers likely with thunderstorms also possible after 11 a.m. It'll be mostly cloudy and have a high of 77, and there'll be a low around 62 degrees with more showers possible in the night. Tuesday, partly sunny and a high of 85, and a low around 65. Wednesday, sunny and hot with a high of 91 and a low around 68. And Thursday, sunny and hot once again with a high of 94 and a low of 68. The current temperature in Mount Airy right now is 78 degrees. It's cooled down a few degrees, and the high is now 80 for today, and it says there's some rain scattered around the area. And with that, we're sending it back downtown to the merry-go-round with Jenny Lowry.
0: Thank you so much, and we're just catching up with the group here. Do want to make mention of this. We got in some music from Flat Bridge. I'll be taking it to WPAQ to play on my show on Thursday. And also, happy birthday. I can't even talk now. I'm flabbergasted because the program has just been amazing today. Sometimes we have great programs, and then sometimes they're like, it's like the theater's doing this, and that's the program I'm having today. So when you see me over here and I'm doing this, because I'm really enjoying it. I want to make sure that we mention this again. Happy birthday, Dewey. And how can people get this, find out more about it, or what have you, Daniel? Please take time to mention
2: Jenny,
0: that.
2: Jenny, you're holding a special limited edition physical copy of that CD. There, you can find it for free on Spotify and all those places. If you want to get a digital copy, you can find it on Bandcamp. And I always appreciate the digital support. And then if you come out to a show, I probably will have a copy of that CD available if you're still into the CDs. I don't know how many people still play CDs these days.
0: Well, I just happen to be carrying one in my folder, so obviously I'm into CDs. And there are a few people out there that are. But also, I don't want to talk too much, but I do want to ask this before time gets by. Would you be willing to give an update on the documentary On the Air?
2: I would love to.
0: Okay.
2: I would love to. Yeah, so a couple years ago, I started this project, and it all happened in about like a month. I decided to acquire a Lloyd Lore mandolin, which was a crazy decision. I recorded an album and released it in a month, which also was kind of crazy. That's what Jenny's holding there.

0: And then we started working on a documentary. And it was all because we just realized that this mandolin just has a special story that we wanted to share with people. And we think it reflects really well on the state of North Carolina, on old-time music, on bluegrass. It celebrates the legacy of Dewey Murphy and all the people who made music with him. It celebrates mandolins. So we're working on this documentary. We went out and filmed a bunch of stuff right out of the gate. And so we've been working on editing that and, you know, finding the story and what we're trying to tell people. But I'm really excited about this project. And I'm working with Rebecca Branson-Jones on this. And Rebecca makes wonderful documentaries. And so they've been shown here, right?
1: She actually debuted her documentary about Fiddlin' Henry Mabe here at the Earl. To my knowledge, this was the place it was shown. I was here, and it was wonderful. She is a wonderful videographer.
0: Yeah.
1: And I hope that when the work is finished, maybe we can show it here again. I don't have any say-so, but I think it will be a great place to do that. Or maybe the Rex or somewhere like that where it will be very meaningful. Or somewhere close to where Dewey's from. I'm not sure.
0: Yeah, well, we're hoping for that, definitely. And Rebecca just produced another video last year on Chester McMillan. And you can find that up on YouTube. But Chester got honored with a State Folklife Heritage something award. You know, Chester's amazing.
1: He is, and he was teaching a fiddle and banjo and string instrument camp this past week at Surrey Community College, and so I saw him yesterday, actually. But I just wanted to put that out there so folks can be thinking on the horizon.
0: Mm-hmm.
1: I want to find out, did they ever finish that documentary? How can I see it? How can I support it? What can I do?
0: Yeah.
1: There may be someone listening that needs to know that information.
0: Well, you know, one thing we're doing, so we're mostly editing down and hoping to finish that this next year, but we still are looking for a live footage of Dewey playing. So if anyone out there has old cell phone videos or something of Dewey out there doing his thing, let me know. We'd love to see it. Another thing is, the more I learn about this story, the more that keeps revealing itself. And one of those parts of the story, and this ties into the next song we're about to do, but this mandolin, Dewey owned it for 50 years, but the guy who owned it before him was named Harry West. And so Harry is a big name in North Carolina. For a long time, if you wanted to find a good vintage mandolin, you went to Harry West. But he was also a wonderful musician and a champion of mountain music. And he recorded some great albums with his wife, Jeannie, and they played here in Mount Airy a bunch.
1: Just so happens this is not made up. Please, nobody, don't. Their son was just in my music store last week, and Ms. West is doing good. She's moved away to be with family, and y'all may already know this, but I just heard from them last week. And she's doing good. You never know, she may even be listening, because they do talk about music. And her son, I just had the pleasure of meeting him literally last week.
2: Aww.
1: So I will be reporting to him about this as well, Daniel.
0: Yeah. Well, we're going to do a song that we learned from Harry and Jeannie West. This is called One Step More. And this is the name of that Flatbridge album that... And that one's even more limited edition. You really have to track us down to get a copy of that. But I'm proud of that album, and we named that album One Step More after this song. Hope you enjoy it.

All right. Well, one thing that I love about the Harry and Jeannie West story was that they met at the Asheville Mountain Music Festival back in the early 50s. And they were friends with Bascom Lamar Lunsford, and so they were in like a really special musical scene that kind of preceded the whole folk scare and everyone else learning about the great music that's down here in North Carolina. We're going to play a song next that it's from Western North Carolina and East Tennessee. And it's a song that all the old fiddlers used to play. It's a song that they kicked off the Asheville Mountain Folk Festival with. This is The Gray Eagle.

This next one is written by Estelle and Orna Ball. There are some more of my musical heroes, and there are a couple that sing some real sweet duets and wrote some songs, and this one's by them. Trials, Troubles, Tribulations.

0: Wonderful job by Flatbridge today on part two of today's Saturday morning merry-go-round. We're going to take our final break right now, Rowan, and do that and send it back, and then we'll hear a word live from Mayberry Music Center. 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We'll be back with the conclusion of today's program right after this.
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2: And with that, we're sending it back downtown to the merry-go-round with Jenny Lowry.
0: Thank you so much, Rowan. Appreciate you. And it's been a great program. I want to tell you about the sponsor of this final portion of today's merry-go-round. That's the Mayberry Music Center. Of course, James Easter's wife was here and performed on part one of today's show with the wonderful Cana Notes. 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And also, they've got a big selection of music there from Mount Airy's own Easter Brothers. Mayberry Music Center is open on Tuesday through Friday from 10 until 4, and on Saturdays from 10 until 3. They're always closed on Sunday. That's Mayberry Music Center, historic Main Street in downtown Mount Airy, bringing you this final portion of today's program. And with that, Daniel, we've got about 9 minutes left in the program, so probably time enough for three songs. Let's welcome back Flatbridge.

Thank you so much, everyone. It's been so much fun playing here in Mount Airy, playing for you all. We hope to see you next time. Emma and I are headed up to Pittsburgh this afternoon. We're playing at Acoustic Music Works tomorrow. So if you have any friends up in Pennsylvania, send them our way. We're going to leave you with one more song. This is a really good one. And this is called I'm Coming Back, But I Don't Know When.

All right. This has been a real pleasure to have all these folks on the merry-go-round today. Once again, thank you so much to the Cana Notes. Also, thank you to Flat Bridge. Great program today. And next week, we will be back here at the historic Earl Theater with Flat Ridge. And Ronald Beavers and Mountain Tradition. So I hope to be with you for that as well. Don't forget, Sparta Fiddlers is this upcoming weekend. A lot of you folks are interested in that. And also, want to thank

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It's time now for Joe Bizard's Early Country Classics, heard every Saturday at 1:30 p.m. on WPAQ. 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

friends and neighbors. Welcome to the Country Music Classics here with your old radio friend, Joe Bizarre. My wife, pleasure to be around here with you here Saturday afternoon to bring you the Country Classics right here from the voice of the Blue Ridge, WPAQ 740 on the dial. Mount Airy, North Carolina. Beaming at your way, 10,000 wonderful musical watts of pleasure. We're also on 106.7 FM. I want to start off with a group that's really a great little band. They only made about three records. And I'm talking about the Floyd County Ramblers from Floyd County, Virginia. I imagine we got some listeners up there in Floyd County. The band went up to New York in 1929 and recorded six selections, which would be three records. One of them was released in 1929, one in 1930, but the third record wasn't released until 1933, thereabouts in that period of time. And at that particular time, Victor was only pressing off 100 copies. So that's all that was made of this record. Floyd County Ramblers and a beautiful instrumental called Granny Will You Dog Bite on the Country Classics. Here we go.

What a lovely, lovely instrumental. Granny, Will You Dog Bite is the title. I'm in the Floyd County Ramblers, and that was released on the Victor label in 1933. It didn't sell very many copies. They didn't make very many copies, only 100, I would say. That's what they were pressing about that time. And records were 75 cents. That was a lot of money, especially in I would say the worst part of the Depression was about 1933. Nobody had any money to buy anything. I guess we're lucky that we have anything. Anyway, Your Dog Bite. Let's go back to 1929 and listen to G.B. Grayson from Laura Bloomin', Tennessee. We believe we have some listeners down there. We get in there pretty good. And this is called I'll Always Be a Rambler. I don't know why I have to look at the thing, because sometimes I get the wrong side on. Henry Winter on guitar, right here on the Country Classics.

G.B. Grayson and Henry Witter. I'll always be a Rambler. Oh, you got to overlook me, folks. Looking at the calendar, tomorrow is my birthday. My goodness gracious. I'll be 39. Oh, it rolls around so quickly. Let's go back to 1932 and listen to the Carter Family, Sarah E.P. and Mother Maybelle. Beautiful recording. For Victor, the birds are singing of you.

What a beautiful song. The Birds Are Singing of You. That's the Carter Family. It's their AP and Mother Maybelle. And that was released on Victor in 1932. Here on the Country Music Classics. I'd like to send a program out to Jim Beaver. He loves this old-time music, and I know he's listening, so I'll send it out. This one here, I bet he'll like this one. Here we go. Jimmy Martin.

Martin, hold what you got here on the Country Music Classics coming at your way from the voice of the Blue Ridge, WPAQ, Mallory, North Carolina.

The Weave Room Blues, Howard and Dorothy Dixon, 1935 for Bluebird Records. It was also released on Montgomery Ward. See, Victor pressed Montgomery Ward Records, and they sold in the hundreds of thousands because they were only 14 cents a piece. Ordered them right out of the catalog. Back the truck up to Joe's door. Let's go back to the late 40s. Jimmy Skinner. How many of you folks remember Jimmy Skinner? Remember that Jimmy Skinner's Music Center used to order records off the radio? I do. Here's a song he wrote. It's real famous. He wrote this. It made it big in bluegrass. It's still around. Doing my time. Jimmy Skinner, the original recording of it right now.

0: served on my time.
1: And they have it, Jimmy Skinner doing that before us on the Red Barn label. You ought to see that record. It's a beautiful label. It's a company out of Kansas City, Missouri. They made a lot of stuff in there, a lot of gospel stuff. And I think they also pressed a label called White Church, which I'm pretty sure some of you old-timers like me remember that. Some really good gospel on that label, too. Let me see how much time. We'll cut it short here. Yeah, let's get a gospel number on real quick. Here's the last of country music. Do one for us. How can you refuse him now? Hank Williams Sr.

How can you refuse him now? What a great gospel number. And that was Hank Williams Sr., the last of country music. Boy, he was something else. Gosh, it's been 70 years now since he passed away. It's hard to believe. I don't know where the time's going. I do know my time is whittling away, so I'll tell you what I'm going to do. I'm going to play a record by Guy Wells, Oklahoma Wranglers. And this is a real nice string band record, and I think it was done about 1949 or 50. I don't have a date on it. So we'll go out with that. And Ivy's coming up with Born in the Mountains and all kinds of great stuff all day long right here on the Voice of the Blue Ridge, WPAQ. And your old radio friend, Joe Bizard, says I'll be back next Saturday afternoon, a little past 1:30, with another country music classic for you. And remember this. Country music and any other kind of music are very far apart, because the old-time country music, it came from the heart. Be careful out there.

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Now a little look at the weather forecast before we get into our next program. This afternoon has a chance of showers and thunderstorms. It'll be mostly cloudy and have a high of 87 and a low of 66. Sunday, a chance of showers and thunderstorms before 4 p.m., then showers and thunderstorms also likely in the evening and night. It will be 81 for a high and around 63 for a low. And then finally, Monday, showers likely with thunderstorms possible after 11 a.m., with a high of 77 degrees and a low around 62. The current temperature in Mount Airy right now is 78 degrees, and there's a good chance of rain in the area. 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

Howdy, howdy, and a mighty, mighty good day to you. Welcome to another edition of Born in the Mountain. It's a couple hours, good old time, and bluegrass music coming your way, mostly at 78 speed. I am Ivy Shepherd, just delighted to be here with you, and thanks so much for dropping by. I hope you had a wonderful 4th of July. Maybe got a little time off, got to spend some time with family and friends, some good grilling, and now that summer is in full swing, I thought we'd get this show kicked off with a little bit of Western swing, and here's one from Bob Wills and his Texas Playboys, an unissued side. From October 1946, this is the Cowboy Stomp.

Well, I recorded this show a few days before it was due to broadcast, and I was mighty remiss because I didn't realize it was coming out on Saturday, July 11th, and this is the birthday of my great, late, dear friend, Joe Bizzard, and as we all know, he was a world's biggest champion of this kind of music, made a show here on PAQ for many a year, and is just part of the fabric of keeping our music alive. So I want to send this one up to that big record room in the sky. In fact, the whole show is dedicated here today to Joe.

From the 18th of June, 1937, in Charlotte, North Carolina, for Decca Records, that is the original Carter family. He never came back, and they were being rascals in that one. We also heard from Ola Belle Reed with You Led Me to the Wrong. She, of course, the one who starts off this show each and every week, and we'll keep on now with the music. How about we call on the harmonica playing of Red Parm and the banjo picking of George Pegram. Here they are, a little bit of George Buck.

0: Longtime bass man for Ralph Stanley and the Clinch Mountain Boys. That was Jack Cook. That's How the Cookie Crumbles. And you are tuned to Born in the Mountain. I'm Ivy Shepherd. Happy to be here with you. Thanks so much for joining me here today for the program. I love bringing you this music, finding discoveries. And if you've got something that I need to share, let me know about it. Send me an email, ivy@borninthemountain.com. Look me up online and all the likely places are. Write me an old-timey letter. It's P.O. Box 45, Emory, Virginia, 24327. I'd love to hear from you. And this is a recording that I made a few years ago over in Black Mountain. We went to go capture a great songwriter and musician as his life was winding down. And I believe this is the final recording of Malcolm Holcomb.
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0: You know, Dee told Melvin that she had a dream last night, and it was a pleasant dream.
1: I don't care.
0: He said, what'd you dream about, sweetheart?
1: $1,000.
0: She says, I dreamt I died and went to heaven, and I saw Harold, and he looked so cute. Melvin says, oh, well, if you've seen Harold, you didn't go to heaven. Says, when I do get to heaven, I'm going to tell Harold what you said about him. Says, but Dee, what if he ain't there? Dee says, oh, well, in that case, you may tell him yourself.
1: I didn't know Baby's part.
2: Rest in peace.

the Galax Fiddlers Convention, Harold Hausenfluck and his associates. And Harold was from Richmond, Virginia, a blind fiddler heavily influenced by the sound of the Roan Mountain Hilltoppers and others. That was Fly Around My Pretty Little Miss. And Howard and Dorsey, the Dixon brothers, got a little fun remembrance of the days of Prohibition.

That old homebrew, that's the Dixon Brothers. This is Born in the Mountain. Do stay tuned. We got lots more music. Now, here's a little bit of picking from the Toe River Valley Boys. They're walking the ties.

This is a group who was really prolific. They played all kinds of styles. They were fantastic musicians. Scotty Wiseman, among others, played in the group over.

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I pulled that trigger and a gun set flipped and I jumped on the hog with all of my grips just scrambling. Eating hog, I love chitlins. 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

Ain't no use me working so hard, for I've got a woman in a white folk yard. 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Things I'm working, but lying in the bed, sleeping, dreaming about her, her and a whole lot of more women. Mama in the kitchen, she's making the feed. Sister in the bedroom, stirring the yeast. Papa in the cellar, he's making the hops. While brother's the winter, so wise for the car, making homebrew. Getting drunk, tie like ass, we don't buzz.

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Oh,

That's some local boys done good from over in Wilkes County, North Carolina. Garley Foster, Doc Walsh, Clarence Ashley, April of 1929 for Victor Records. Oh, how I hate it. And we've got the Carlisle Brothers on deck for you now. This featuring the really great swinging mandolin stylings of Shannon Grayson, Bill and Cliff Carlisle, and a dollar bill is all I crave.

Jonas was a sailor, so long the Bible tale. He steered the South Atlantic, took waters in a whale. Well, that's what

I've been waiting the whole show to play that one. It won't happen again. That's Fiddlin' John Carson for OK Records down Georgia way. And I reckon, looking up at the old clock on the wall, it is hymn time now on the program. And here's one that'll melt your heart if you got one. This is Asher Sizemore and Little Jimmy. And Little Jimmy's only 6 years old, and he knew the words to over 100 songs. And he and Asher recorded quite a few together. Someone just gave me a songbook of the two of them. And here they are with Shake Hands with Mother Again.

Ruth and John Petty on a self-produced 78, Heaven. And we also heard from the Blue Sky Boys with Heaven Holds All to Me. And our time is drawing nigh here on the program. We'll see what else we can slip on. I think we got time to get on a couple more good sacred numbers. And I want to call on the Payne Family Quartet now. We don't know much about them. They recorded for several labels, including Blue Ridge, Richard Tone. They were on Acme. Four-star, maybe. If you know anything about them, do please get in touch. Send me an email, ivy@borninthemountain.com. Are you living in the promised land?

absolute classic there from Ben Jarrow and Coastal Waltz, a Southern broadcaster rewatched in the blood of the lamb. Ben Jarrow, DaCosta Waltz, and Oscar Jenkins. Putting the lid on the old kettle here today for Born in the Mountain. I am Ivy Shepherd. I sure have enjoyed being with you. Thank you so much for joining me here today for the program. I love having your company, and I love hearing from you. Send me an email, ivy@borninthemountain.com. Let's keep this music playing. Let's get some new discoveries. They're out there. People dig up records all the time, and I would love to hear from you, and I'm going to hit it on down the old Lee Highway now. So goodbye, good luck, and God bless you. If everything works out all right, I'll be back at you same time, same place next week. So long.

0: 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She'd be happy to get a letter from you. Looking at the weather forecast, it's 83 degrees and partly cloudy at the moment. We're just a few seconds away from 3 o'clock and the Blue Ridge Spotlight. This afternoon, a chance for showers and thunderstorms, mostly cloudy with a high near 87 degrees. West wind 3 to 7 miles per hour and a 40% chance of precipitation. Tonight, showers and thunderstorms are likely. Mostly cloudy with lows around 66 degrees with a 70% chance of precipitation. And then on Sunday, a chance of showers and thunderstorms before 4 o'clock. Mostly cloudy with a high near 81 degrees and a 60% chance of precipitation for your Sunday. And that is your weather forecast. It is 3 o'clock. 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
0: Thank you so much, Ivy, and a good afternoon to y'all out there in radio land. Time once again for the Blue Ridge Spotlight, coming to you from the voice of the Blue Ridge, WPAQ. I'll be here until 6 o'clock tonight with some good music, or I think it's good music. I hope you'll agree with me. So let's go ahead and get this show rolling. Here's Carl Shiflett and the Big Country Show to get us started.

Jared Bell Monroe and the Bluegrass Boys, and is the blue moon still shining? You're listening to the Blue Ridge Spotlight. The blue moon is shining right here, whether you're listening or not. Hey, how about some old-time music? Here's the Crooked Road Ramblers and Step Back Cindy.

All right, there, Starlet and Big John, the title track from their first CD called Till the End of the Road. 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How about some Clyde Moody? Here's Clyde, and I dreamed you dreamed of me.

Fredericksburg. He fought Chancellorsville and Gettysburg. Found him down and died in the field. While his body ached from bullet wounds, he tried to face

Yeah, Johnny went home on the train he never rode. But before they buried him, they found this note on him. It said, "Mom and Dad, don't you worry now. Bonnie Lou, you go have your..."

There's the Truffle Valley Boys for you, and Don't Leave Me Alone in My Dreams. Those guys come from Italy and do a fine job on some traditional bluegrass music. They have several recordings out on the market. I don't know if they're that easy to find here in the States, but great stuff, and it's all recorded in mono. They gather around and record on an old vintage microphone, and it comes out sounding like it was from the 40s or early 50s, but it's brand new. That was from 2026 right there from the Truffle Valley Boys. We're heading up toward the top of the hour. Y'all stay here with me. I got some plenty of good music here left to go in the next couple of hours, and right now we're going to hear one from Traditional Grass.

0: Some fine fiddling right there from Kenny Baker. That tune was called Spider Bit the Baby. You're listening to WPAQ, Mount Airy, North Carolina. It is 4 o'clock. Let's go ahead and have a look at the weather forecast. Hey, let's do it right. Hang on just a second. We're going to do it right. We're going to go back a few years right here.
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0: All right. I know some of you old timers out there remember that. I sure do, and I'm just barely an old timer, but I remember it. This afternoon, chance for showers and thunderstorms, mostly cloudy with a high near 89 degrees with a west wind around 6 mile per hour and a 30% chance of precipitation. Tonight, a chance for showers and thunderstorms, patchy fog after 10 p.m. Otherwise, mostly cloudy with a low around 66 degrees and a calm wind. Chance of precipitation tonight at 30%. And on Sunday, a chance of showers and thunderstorms before 2 p.m. Possibly some thunderstorms between 2 and 4 p.m. with areas of fog before 10 a.m. with highs near 82 degrees and an 80% chance of precipitation. On Sunday night, showers and thunderstorms before 5 a.m. Then a chance of showers with lows around 64 degrees on Sunday night with an 80% chance of precipitation. And then on Monday, showers and thunderstorms are possible with a high near 76 degrees and a 90% chance of precipitation. Currently here at Mount Airy, North Carolina, it is 83 degrees with a few rain showers in the vicinity. And that is your weather forecast. Here at 2 minutes past 4 o'clock, we'll be right back after this message from Mayberry Music Center.
1: 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You might even catch an impromptu jam session. If you do, feel free to join in or just tap your toes and enjoy. What I'm really saying is, whether you're on a mission to grab some replacement strings, have your instrument repaired, or purchasing just one more Blue Ridge guitar for your collection, you'll find all that plus a good helping of Mayberry musicality and hospitality at the Mayberry Music Center, located at 117 North Main Street, across from the Easter Brothers mural in downtown Mount Airy. They're open 10 to 4 Tuesday through Friday and 10 to 3 on Saturday. Locals and tourists alike, all are most welcome.
0: All right, write that down. 117 North Main Street right here in Mount Airy. The Mayberry Music Center. Go in there and see those folks and pick up a few items and pay for them. And tell him you heard all about it right here on the Blue Ridge Spotlight.
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4: 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This is Doyle Lawson, and you're listening to my old friend Kenneth Barrier on the historic Voice of the Blue Ridge, WPAQ, Mount Airy, North Carolina.

There's the Vern Williams Band, some great bluegrass music from California right there. And roll on, buddy, roll on. I had a Flatten Scruggs here queued up that I was going to play, but I got a request for Flatten Scruggs, and it's a different song. So I'm going to go ahead and play the request and probably get around to this one later on in the show. But right now, here's going out by request. Here's Flatten Scruggs and the Legend of the Johnson Boys.

There's some good old time music from Joey Burris. That was Cindy. And I just heard from Lynn Bennett over in Murphy, North Carolina. He had called, and I missed his call. I was in the other room, but he was talking about some music that he had sent Kelly Epperson a while back. And Mr. Bennett, I'm here alone. Kelly Epperson is not here, so I don't know where that music would be located. Maybe it's close by, and maybe it's locked up somewhere. I'm not sure. But anyway, we'll get that out sometime and go through it and see if there's something I can play there. But appreciate you listening, and maybe we'll get something on here in just a little bit that you like. And right now, how about some Reno Smiley, or Red Smiley, that is. Let's see. No. Yeah, Red Smiley in the... I forgot what I was talking about here. This is... Red Smiley and the Bluegrass Cut-Ups. Just tell them that you saw me.

There's Virginia Mountain Boys and John Hardy. Hey, I found one right here. I'm going to play for Lynn Bennett over in Murphy, North Carolina. Here's a good one from Will Key. Here's Down Yonder.

There's Will Keys and Down Yonder. Had a little bit of Piney music in that one with him. Good stuff. I'm sending that one over to Murphy, North Carolina, to Lynn Bennett, who's listening in today. And coming up next, how about some Ted Lundy and the Southern Mountain Boys?

And the fella I tried to learn it from, he was down at my house a year or two later. He says, "Tommy, that ain't Patty on the turnpike, that's old Buck. And if you've ever been attuned by that name, I don't know nothing about it." But this is what I told him.

All right, there's Jack Cook and Dark Hollow. Got a request here. A fellow left me a message, asked me if I could get Cora Lee on. And the only Cora Lee I know of or that I have with me is a song by Eric Marshall. I hope this is the right song. It's called Sweet Cora Lee. And maybe this is the one you want to hear. I'm not quite sure, but I'm going to play it for you. Here's Eric Marshall. Excuse me. Had a bug go down my throat or something there. Here's Eric Marshall and Sweet Cora Lee.

0: Stay all night. There's Backstep for you. 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It is 5 o'clock. And looking at the forecast tonight, a chance for showers and thunderstorms, patchy fog after 10 p.m. Otherwise, mostly cloudy with a low around 66 degrees and a 30% chance of precipitation. On Sunday, a chance of showers and thunderstorms before 2 p.m. Areas of fog before 10 a.m. with a high near 82 degrees on Sunday. Light and variable wind with an 80% chance of precipitation. Sunday night, showers and thunderstorms before 5 a.m. That means the overnight hours, I guess. Then lows around 64 degrees on Sunday night with a chance of precipitation at 80%. Then on Monday, showers and thunderstorms possible after 11 a.m. with a high near 76 degrees with an east wind and a 90% chance of precipitation on Monday. Currently, it is 78 degrees with some rain here in Mount Airy, North Carolina at 1 minute past 5 o'clock. And that is your weather forecast. We'll be right back after this word from Cindy. So y'all stay tuned.
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3: Hi, folks. 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

There's Ernest East and the Pine Ridge Boys and Sugar Hill today on the Blue Ridge Spotlight. Glad to have y'all along. I'm playing some music for y'all today. I got about 47 more minutes to go and a whole stack of stuff over here to get on for you. So let's go ahead and get back into it. Here's Jim Eanes and the Shenandoah Valley Boys.

Howdy, y'all. This is Monty Warden from Austin, Texas, reminding you you're listening to my friend Kenneth Barrier on the Voice of the Blue Ridge, WPAQ, Mount Airy, North Carolina.

you forever. My life will always be blue if you don't change the way I've lived. Oh, God, have mercy on you.

There's Smokey Ward on the show this afternoon with Dog Bite Yo Hide. Well, we got a few minutes here, so let's get on a couple of, maybe a couple. Don't know if I got time for two or not, but let's get a couple of gospel numbers on. Here's one from the Webster Brothers and Carl Butler. This is called Walking in God's Sunshine.

There's the Webster Brothers along with Carl Butler and Walking in God's Sunshine. And folks, that's all the time I got. Just about all the damage that I could do for one Saturday afternoon. But thanks for tuning in. Thanks for listening. Thanks for those requests and the calls and all that good stuff. I appreciate that stuff. Always have. Always will. And y'all keep her tuned right here. We got some good music coming up on the Sundown Serenade. That big band music from the 30s, 40s, and 50s. And then after that, we'll have some more bluegrass music all night long. So just keep her dialed in right here all the time to the voice of the Blue Ridge. Y'all have a great weekend, and I'll see you soon. Good night.

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Go to Sugar Hill way up in Harlem. If you miss the A train, you'll find you miss the quickest way.

some scat singing, Jack Teagarden with Ben Selvin and his orchestra. Oh boy, back in the, I'd say 30s, early 1930s for that one. Sundown Serenade on WPAQ. Miss Vera Lynn.

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0: black engine comes a puffing around the bend. 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
1: It's the Tennessee Central number 9.
0: With her smokestack blazing, she's a burning up the wind. Burning up the wind. Burning up the wind. With her smokestack blazing, she's

0: When I hear that whistle blow on the Tennessee Central number 9. All aboard, good people, can't you hear that bell a-ringing? Hear that bell a-ringing, donging and a-dinging. 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
1: It's the Tennessee Central number 9.
0: Gonna hit that mountain, just a-rocking and a-reeling. Rocking and a-reeling, moaning and a-squealing. 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
1: It's the

0: burner. When we leave the station, she'll be panting and a blowing, panting and a blowing, getting and a going. When we leave the station, she'll be panting and a blowing.
1: It's the Tennessee Central number 9.
0: We'll roll into Knoxville just a shouting and a singing, shouting and a singing, swaying and a swinging. We'll roll into Knoxville just a shouting and a singing.

0: never been to a Tennessee fish fry.
1: That's a thousand lot about a picnic that you don't know.
2: Yes, sir, we got catfish, crawfish, perch and pike, flounders and shrimp that's fried the way you like, oysters, sand dabs that make a tasty dish, and whitefish, all